0: are feeling deeply insecure. They are feeling they are losing hope of the prospect of owning a home, of starting and running a business, of starting a family. That's not the Australia I believe in, and it's not the Australia I grew up in.
1: Mr Taylor will formally respond to the budget tonight. Victoria's largest food relief organisation says it's responding to record demand. With more, Shannon Kirkwood.
2: Food Bank Victoria says it's recently had its biggest week in the organisation's 96-year history, sending out more groceries to charity partners than ever before. It says it's feeding 76,000 people every day, with a rise in the number of children and families relying on school breakfast clubs programs. CEO Dave McNamara says the winter appeal had to be launched early to meet the unprecedented demand, and more help is needed to ensure Victorians can be fed. Last year, Food Bank Victoria delivered 26 million meals across the state.
1: The United Arab Emirates has denied Israel's claims of a secret meeting between the country's leaders. Israel says Prime Minister Benjamin Netanyahu visited the UAE during the Iran war and met with the president, saying the meeting led to a historic breakthrough in relations. But the UAE Foreign Ministry said in a statement on state media, any claims regarding undisclosed visits or arrangements are baseless unless issued by the relevant official authorities in the UAE. Housing ACT staff are holding a one-hour stoppage today, calling for a pay rise to keep up with the cost of living. The workers say they're fed up with the ACT government's disregard for the work they're undertaking to keep Canberrans safe and housed amid increasing occupational violence. More than 95% of the community and public sector union members agreed to support the protected industrial action after bargaining negotiations stalled between the union and government. The messaging service WhatsApp has introduced a new security measure which will encrypt the conversations users have with its artificial intelligence facility. The firm said people would want sensitive discussions kept secret, but critics say secrecy would mean companies can't be held accountable if their AI gives harmful advice. The BBC's Zoe Kleinman has more.
3: WhatsApp says incognito mode will be optional, and the chatbot will only deal with questions and answers by text. There have been previous reports of other chatbots encouraging suicide and explaining how to make bombs, but WhatsApp says Meta AI will err on the side of caution by refusing to answer anything that could be interpreted as harmful or illegal. The conversations will not be stored anywhere, including on the user's device.
1: And a fire at the North Adelaide golf course is being treated as suspicious. Police say a temporary structure being used by the golf club during a redevelopment was gutted. Turning to sport, Australia will contest the America's Cup for the first time since 2000. The Royal Prince Edward Yacht Club's challenge has been accepted by the Royal New Zealand Yacht Squadron, which currently holds the America's Cup. The 38th America's Cup will be held in Italy in July 2027, Australia has won the yacht race once in 1983.
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10: 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Our show is based in Lucharita, Tasmania, although today we're coming to you from Barcelona, Spain. This show is supported by Edge Radio, Hobart's premium youth station, so head on over to edge.org.au for more information. So given that our show is based in Lucharita, which is the indigenous name for Tasmania, I would like to begin today's episode by acknowledging the Palawa people of Lucharita, along with Aboriginal and Torres Strait Islander peoples Australia-wide. Carried by Aboriginal and Torres Strait Islander peoples and the land and sea, which our show calls home, is the world's oldest continuing living culture, dating back to over 65,000 years. Aboriginal and Torres Strait Islander peoples were the first artists, scientists, creators, storytellers, and so much more. And we wish to firmly acknowledge that sovereignty was never ceded. This was and always will be Aboriginal and Torres Strait Islander land. My name is Dr. Kate Johnson, and today I'm joined by our lovely guest, Henna Tuska. So Henna is currently undertaking her PhD at CREAF, which is the Centre for Ecological Research and Forestry Applications, along with the Autonomous University of Barcelona here in Spain. Henna is an ecologist interested in biodiversity, fungi and its ecology and forests, particularly in the context of global change. Now Henna, we are going to get into the details of your PhD, but not now. To start with, I'd like to know a little bit about what drew you to science. Did it begin in your childhood? Tell us a bit about that.
11: I guess I've always been interested in science, but more specifically in the nature. But when I was a kid, I never really realized that being a scientist was a career you could take. I knew no researchers, no academics whatsoever. So I just kind of thought scientists were like pop stars, you know, some like couple of super famous people, and then like 1 in 1,000 could be one if you get really lucky. So I just never thought it was a career path I could take. But then when I was like 9 years old, I read, I think the English version is called Gorillas of the Mist by Diane Fossey, and I just got really inspired. I was like, I'll become a scientist. And then I just never changed my mind.
10: Oh, that's so lovely. And I know, Henna, that you grew up in Finland. Can you tell us a bit about the nature in Finland for our listeners who might know nothing about Finland?
11: Finland is, to my knowledge, the most forested country in Europe. It is a lot of forests. Specifically, it's part of the taiga, the boreal forest biome that covers most of the northern Eurasia. So lots of pines, spruces, this kind of stuff, small ericaceous shrubs, and of course tens of thousands of lakes. So it's very beautiful there, lots of forest. And up in the north, above the Arctic Circle, this tundra, and another very unique biome that you can only find in the most cold places on Earth.
10: That's amazing. So when you were growing up, did you spend a lot of time in these forests around these lakes? What sort of activities do you do as a kid who loves nature in Finland?
11: I don't think I ever did specifically activities. We just were in the forest. Mm-hmm. Like, I consider my family very outdoorsy, but not in a sense that we went on like hikes or camping. We're just always in nature. We would collect berries and mushrooms in the forest. We would fish in the lake, swim in the lakes, just exist outside. I think when I was a kid, every day we would be outside multiple hours a day, just doing stuff, of course playing as a kid. Mm-hmm. So I think it was a very good way to grow up and also to know the nature around you by just being a part of it.
10: Oh, that's so lovely. Sounds so idyllic and nice to sort of just exist. Because I think sometimes spending time in nature can become a bit sport-oriented. So it's nice to just have a childhood existing in nature. And so beyond that, when you did your education and in the positions that you've had before your PhD, what sort of trajectory have you taken? Can you step us through that, your sort of nature-themed or otherwise-themed jobs up until now, jobs in education?
11: Yeah, of course. So I did my undergrad degree in the University of Stirling in Scotland in conservation biology. And basically straight after, I did my master's, which I think is a very typical way to do it in Scotland at least. And I studied the biodiversity and taxonomy of plants in the University of Edinburgh. And after that, I ended up doing two things kind of at the same time. I had a research project at the Royal Botanic Gardens of Edinburgh, where I made an online multi-access key to this genus of Citandra in Borneo, which is one of these hyper-diverse groups of plants. I think there's maybe 600 or 700 species of Citandra in Borneo alone. And at the same time, I was working as an ecological consultant in an engineering company, which would be just doing ecological surveys and assessments of what kind of species would exist in different sites and providing recommendations for then professionals working in construction and engineering to make sure that their work doesn't negatively impact the wildlife around them.
10: That's amazing. You've had all these experiences before your PhD, but can we just go back to what you said about a taxonomic key? What is a taxonomic key and how do you make one?
11: Taxonomic key is like a roadmap to identify a species or specimens you're looking at. Usually it is like this list of questions that branches off. So you start by asking, for example, is your flower blue or other color? And depending on your answer, you will move on to the next question. And eventually this set of questions will lead to a species. The problem with this traditional approach though is it can be very time consuming to reach your species, especially if you're working on a group that has hundreds or even thousands of species at the end. So it can be very challenging. So this new approach we and other people have been trying is making multi-access keys, which means you don't have to follow this set of questions, but you can just select the question you are familiar with, you're confident answering. Maybe your plant doesn't have flowers, so you can't even answer that question. So you can just select the set of questions you want to answer. And then at the same time, you see the species list narrowing down towards your target species, which is, you know, a really cool new tool you can use in these hyperdiverse groups. To make it, you essentially just have to make a really big Excel spreadsheet with all the characteristics you know separate these distinct species into their respective taxonomic units. Of course, if you're already an expert in this group, I imagine this would be very easy, but often this means you have to become the expert because you have to read through the original descriptions of the species, maybe look up their type specimen, which is the one specimen that ties a species to a real plant. You can reference and always go back to, okay, these have like spiky leaves or whatever. And then, yes, nowadays you can just use these tools to give them your spreadsheet and the key will just appear online, which is super cool because I think back in the days this, you know, was months and months of trying to organize the right set of questions and make them in a logical order. So I think it's pretty cool.
10: That's really cool. So a lot more accessible, it sounds like, if you can kind of start at any step in the process that you know about the group, about the plant, and not have to start at the very beginning. Whoever has decided the very beginning starts wherever it does.
11: Yes, and this is one of the things I really liked about it, because you can also use different like multimedia resources. So I would make illustrations for the specific steps. So because sometimes I think identifying plants can be difficult because the terminology is very specialist. And then if you're just a regular person and the key is asking you, like, do you think the leaf apex is a lanceolate? And you're like, what? So I think it's nice to be able to also have like a set of reference images or even like links to resources. And you can even have quite in detail additional descriptions of what you mean by these terms without it being awkward to use. Mm-hmm. So I think it's a lot more accessible than traditional taxonomic keys.
10: It sounds like such a useful tool, Henna, and there's just so much to talk about before we move on to your PhD, but I do want to ask you about what it looks like being a consultant for an engineering firm.
11: Unfortunately, there's a lot of emails and this kind of traditional office job. But for the ecological aspect, you would construct a specific set of surveys depending on the habitat you're working on and a set of reports depending on the habitat you're working on and what kind of species you expect to find. That will ultimately provide the people working in this area some guidelines on what they can and cannot do in respect to the ecosystem. and what kind of precautions they need to take, for example, to make sure the nature around their works is not harmed. Sometimes, for example, when they end up removing vegetation or something like this, they

0: protecting nature and legislation and regulations on regional and national level that they actually are put into practice.
1: Absolutely, super important. And you were doing this in Scotland, I believe. So apart from reptiles, what other animals were you looking out for?
0: I think this is just going to sound so boring to you with all the cool wildlife in Tasmania, but it was mostly bats. Lots of bats.
1: That's cool.
0: I love bats. I also did surveys for beavers, otters, pine marten, newts, and other reptiles. Badgers. I love badger surveys. Unfortunately, most of the time you don't get to see these animals because they're mostly nocturnal, so you are just looking for signs of them, such as something they have eaten, or their poop, or their nests, but it can be fun as well.
1: Just as people in this part of the world are excited by Australian animals, we are equally excited by what we're unfamiliar with. So I find that list of species to be very exciting. So stick with us for part two as we ask Hannah more detail about what she's actually doing now for her PhD.

0: You're listening to That's What I Call Science. My name is Kate Johnson, and today we're talking about forests and fungi with our expert guest, Hannah Tuska. She is a PhD student here in Barcelona, Spain. And Hannah, will you start us off in this section of giving us a brief, simple summary of what you do for your PhD?
1: My PhD focuses on the diversity of fungi in the soil in the context of global change. I study how the fungal communities are affected by the past land use by humans, and how then these different communities are associated with different soil physicochemical properties, enzymatic activity, and how these communities of fungi can also affect the drought tolerance of plants.
0: When you say how the fungal community is influenced by past human activity, how do you study this? Do you go to different sites that you know have different land use history? Can you walk us through what your study system kind of looks like?
1: So most of our studies are based in European beech forests. Exactly how you said, we identify areas with different land use. So what happened in the 20th century is due to the vast societal and economic transformation. A lot of people moved to the cities, and a lot of this rural landscape got abandoned. Since then, there has been regeneration of new forest in these lands that was previously used for agriculture or as pastures, and now they're also forests. These different types of forests with different land use histories can look very similar, but there's certain things you can look for on field that help you identify the history of the forest. For example, you can see remnants of past agricultural buildings or fences, and even just the type of terrain you're on, because typically anywhere that's kind of flat and nice in these highly populated areas, this would have been used for something, versus the more untouched forests are typically on quite steep slopes with a lot of rocks in the ground. Often when we're selecting our sites, the question we come back to is, would I put my cows here? which is, in my opinion, a great way to assess it. And of course, we've done our preliminary selection for the plots based on aerial images from the 1950s, so we can actually identify where there's open area during this time, and then we go in person to check, well, do we think that this open area in the 50s was a pasture, or was it maybe something else?
0: So when you have these sites, what do you do to go and assess the fungal community? What does your work look like in terms of collecting that data?
1: So to truly assess the fungal diversity in the soil, it has to be done through metabarcoding, which is essentially when you collect an environmental sample, in this case a soil sample, and then you simultaneously sequence all the DNA, all the genetic material in that sample to identify all the different types of organisms, in this case fungi, that was in that sample. It's, you know, really cool and exciting, but in the field you don't actually really see what you're sampling. It's very different from

0: studying plants, for example, where you can actually count the individuals you see, take measurements, identify the species. So when you're studying soil fungi, it's very important to have a robust survey design, so you have a method you can follow, and in each of the site, for example, in some of our studies, we have a grid design in all of our plots, so we follow specific points where we take the soil sample. It can be taken with the soil corer, if you're fancy, or if you're just the regular scientist like us, so you can have just a piece of pipe and a really heavy hammer, and you essentially just hammer it in to the soil to your desired depth and collect some dirt.
1: So then you collect all this dirt and you, I suppose, use some fancy methods to understand what the genetic material is. What would be your hypothesis of what you're going to find out? How does land use affect the fungal community?
0: Of course, when you cut down a forest to use it as something else, it is a really big disturbance. It can be very big transformation for the soil fungal community. But then when the trees return, you would expect some resemblance of the regular forest communities, if you will, because there are certain fungi, for example, that tend to associate with a certain type of tree, and they like to be together. But what I would expect is that in these recently established forests, there would still be more fungi that are more resistant to disturbances. So essentially more early successional species. And in these long established forests, maybe some species that are typically associated with late successional forests. And of course, we also expect to see some differences in the soil physicochemical properties, which would also translate to a set of fungi with different functional capacities. Because in beech forest, the fungi we see often is the ectomycorrhizal fungi, so they live in some symbiosis with the host trees. And this is beneficial for the tree because they get nutrients and the fungi gets carbon from the trees. But if you are in a soil where there is great abundance of nutrients already, for example, from past agricultural output, then for the tree, it doesn't necessarily make sense to invest so much in maintaining these fungal symbionts. So there has been some other studies and similar systems that had found that in the long-established forest, the fungal associations between the trees and the ectomycorrhizal fungi tend to be more complex. There's more fungi that are associating, and it's maybe a little bit simpler in these recently established forests.
1: I understand the symbiotic relationship, so it's mutually beneficial for the tree and the fungi to have an association. But at the start, you also mentioned drought. Is that maybe part of why the fungal community matters? Is that linked to drought? How does that work?
0: The short answer is yes, they are related. There is a lot of studies that have found that the type of fungi trees associate with can affect their tolerance to drought and other biotic and abiotic stressors. But we don't really know how these different communities altogether would then influence the drought tolerance of trees. Because often these studies might focus on very specific set of fungi that you might be able to inoculate. But what we did is, for our drought experiment, we essentially just took the soil from the forest and put it in with some potting mix. And hopefully now we'll have some native mycorrhizal communities in our pots. But I would expect to see a difference because some other researchers here in Spain, they have studied the difference between these recently established secondary forest and more long established forest, and they have found that they respond slightly different to climate. So this one study, for example, it found that in a good year, when the climate is favorable in the secondary forest, the trees grew more, even when you control for the tree size and the tree age. But then in the bad years, they grew worse. So they seem to be a little bit more sensitive. And I honestly don't know why. And I think it could have to do with these different fungal communities.
1: Classic science. We have more questions than we have answers. Join us for part three as we talk more to Henna about life outside science, about what she's doing next, and a bit more.

0: You're listening to That's What I Call Science. My name is Kate Johnson, and today we're talking about ecology, forest fungi, and more with our expert guest, Henna Tuska. She's a PhD student at the Centre for Ecological Research and Forestry Applications and the Autonomous University of Barcelona here in Spain. So, Henna, we've heard all about your science and about your background in science, but what do you like to do when you're not doing science, when you're not digging up soil?
1: I think for me, it really changes with the seasons. I feel like I have 1,000 hobbies and then I get really invested in one for a couple of months and then I switch it up. But I think the backbone is spending time outside, going to the gym, and then I usually have some sort of art thing going on, whether that's reading or painting or crochet or something like this. I think it's nice to do stuff with your hands when you spend a lot of time in front of a computer in your everyday life.
0: Absolutely. And I've seen you bring your tablet into our meetings and draw. And you draw very well. So is this, I'm interested actually, is this a hobby that you keep completely separate to work, that you just do for your own interest, or do you ever, you know, try and make a side hustle out of anything you do?
1: I think originally for me, art was something completely separate, but in the recent years, it's been coming closer and closer. When I was working at the Royal Botanic Gardens, I did my own scientific illustrations for the key. And recently, actually, I did a course in graphic design that essentially taught us how to transform drawings in more of a digital format. And now I'm very interested in this because I think it would be so cool to have my own little digital illustrations for my presentations. So they are coming together now, and I think that's kind of nice because now I have an excuse to also do a little bit of art during my working hours, and it's still working.
0: What about what's next for you, Henna? I know you've got a PhD to do first, and this is looking very far into the future, but what do you envisage yourself doing beyond your PhD? Would you stay in science? Do you think there's any chance you might diverge into something more graphic design-y? Do you think fungi is going to be something you're continually interested in? What sort of pathways would you envisage or would you enjoy, do you think, post your PhD?
1: I think I can definitely see myself staying in academia. I have tried working in the industry side of things. And while it was super interesting, I don't think it was for me personally. I really enjoyed the freedom of schedule and that you get in exchange for the unpredictable nature of trying to have an academic career. But for me, that freedom is definitely worth it. And I think it's how I can work the best. It's funny because I usually come into the office pretty much 9 to 5 or 8 to 4. But as soon as this becomes an expectation from an employer, it starts to feel unbearable. But when I can do it my own terms, it just seems to be how I work.
0: No, it's fantastic. I think that actually might be I think I'm increasingly becoming aware that that is a common trait amongst academics, that we don't like being told what to do. We work very hard, but we like to work on our own schedule. It's a real, like you say, the unpredictability is a disadvantage and the advantage is that we can set our own schedule. Well, best of luck, Henna, with the rest of your PhD. Excited to see the findings, and I think we'll end the episode there. So I'd like to thank everyone for listening, and most of all, thank our expert guest, Henna. And if you enjoyed the show, you can get in touch with us by searching That's What I Call Science or That Science Taz on Facebook, Instagram, LinkedIn, or Blue Sky. My name is Dr. Kate Johnson, and I'd once again like to thank our expert guest, Henna Tuska. Thank you for listening, and catch you next time.
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1: Hello, I'm Laura Devoy. A federal court judge has found supermarket giant Coles guilty of misleading customers with its Down Down promotion. Shannon Kirkwood reports.
2: The Australian Competition and Consumer Commission accused Coles of increasing prices for a short time before lowering them to above the original price and marketing it as a discount. The supermarket giant argued the discounts were genuine specials because prices had risen due to inflation. Justice Michael O'Brien found Coles increased prices in a commercially justifiable manner, but the prices were not up for long enough for the discount to be considered genuine. The ACCC has also taken legal action against Woolworths. A judgment in that case will be delivered on a later date.
1: The federal opposition leader says welfare payments should be limited to Australian citizens. Non-citizens currently have access to 17 welfare payments in Australia, including JobSeeker, Youth Allowance and the Age and Disability Support Pensions. Angus Taylor will tonight deliver his formal response to the budget, which will include linking housing to migration. He says people who are not Australian citizens should not get the privileges of a citizen.
3: And I'd encourage people who are committed to this country to become a citizen. These welfare programs, these 17 programs, should be restricted to Australian citizens. Others who come to the country will get access to them when they become citizens.
1: Growers responding to a mouse plague will soon learn the outcome of an emergency permit for mouse bait access. Grain Producers Australia says it expects the final regulatory decision on the use of ZP50 mouse bait this week. GPA says it's undertaken extensive work with other agencies to progress the application. Farmers in WA's northern grain belt are facing the worst mouse plague ever seen. An estimated 8,000 mice live in every hectare of the region. There are calls for the New South Wales government to raise the minimum age of criminal responsibility. An inquiry is looking at options to reduce children's contact with the criminal justice system. Hearings are scheduled to continue next month and in August. Advocates have told the inquiry tougher bail laws are encouraging children to plead guilty to avoid jail. CEO of the Justice and Equity Centre, Jonathan Hunyor, told National Radio News the government needs to invest in services which support children.
4: And we're spending a lot of money on things that don't actually address the cause of the crime. So what we've said to the committee is that the single most impactful thing we can do if we want better outcomes from the youth justice system is to stop locking up 10-year-olds and to raise the age of criminal responsibility to 14.
1: Canada has minted a commemorative astronaut coin in recognition of the Artemis II crew, which included the first Canadian Space Agency astronaut to fly on a lunar mission. Jeremy Hansen and the other members of the Artemis II crew have met with the Canadian Prime Minister Mark Carney, where they traded gifts.
5: Artemis II was just a step in a much longer journey for us, and like you, we can't wait to be part of what's next. So we did bring something for you, as promised. Good on our word.
6: Fantastic.
5: So here, sir, is the flag that flew with us around the moon.
1: The crew's nearly 10-day mission reached the farthest distance in space any humans have gone before. Their Orion capsule sailed around the moon's far side. Turning to sport, in cricket, an unbeaten century to Virat Kohli has led the Royal Challengers Bengaluru to a 6-wicket win over the Kolkata Knight Riders in the Indian Premier League. The Knight Riders set a target of 193. Cameron Green scored 32, while Josh Hazlewood took 1 wicket. The Royal Challengers reached the target with 5 balls to spare.
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0: special full episode with Lyndon. How are you, Lyndon?
1: I'm well, thanks, Chris. Yes. This week we have got a very special guest. Well, I was lucky enough to sit down and have a chat with Dr. Mia Cobb. She is probably Australia's most well-known canine welfare researcher.
0: And she has the Australia's happiest dog, is that what you're saying?
1: Her dog is pretty happy, I'm sure. But she has spent a lot of time exploring what makes dogs happy. As she says in this chat that we're about to listen to, there's been so much research done around how dogs make us happy, how dogs help us in the world. But there's very, very little research that's done specifically on canine welfare, on canine happiness. And that is exactly the type of research that she does. She is supported by research fellowships from Australia and the US, and she explores in her research all sorts of things, from how guide dogs experience stress, how support animals, guardian dogs, racing dogs, as well as our beloved pets. The chat that I had with her, I think you're really going to like it, Chris, because she touches on not only her research, but also the value of having experience before you start a career as a researcher and how non-linear that can be. And she's got a lot of advice, not only for dog owners, but also for people thinking about starting or continuing a career in research. So that's what's coming up today.
0: Now, before we get onto that, though, for those in Melbourne, we are very pleased to announce that the Sci-Fi Science Comedy Debate is back in May. So this is where the host, Atlanta Colley of Parasites, Lost and Checkered Treatment, attempts to govern a group of Melbourne's funniest nerds and smartest comedians to fight it out debate-wise in sort of rhetorical fashion for your approval live on stage physically. It's going to be eye-opening, mind-blowing, and side-splitting, and no organ is safe. And we have some tickets to give out. The theme for this month is about Ozempic for all. This is about the next generation of Ozempic drugs, and what should we do? Should we give them to everybody, or should we, you know, dole them out? I don't know. Should we just go ahead and cut out the last of the red tape, become the curated chemical system masterpieces we're always meant to be? You can find some bold and beautiful science and comedians as they get delightfully pharmacological at the Howler Bar in Brunswick. There is Jordan Barr, Trixie Collins, Pedro Cure, Dr. Vyom Sharma, Jacinta Bala, and Dr. Wade Kelly, a whole bunch of people. Wednesday, 13th of May, 7 p.m. Doors open at 6:30 at Howler Brunswick. And like I said, there are tickets available. You can go to www.scifi.com.au, or you can email lostinsci@gmail.com for your chance to get some free tickets to this show. So again, if you're in Melbourne, go along, or if you want some free tickets, hit us up and we will see what we can do.

0: Welcome back. You're listening to Lost in Science, and we have a very special guest with us today, Dr. Mia Cobb. Hello. How are you?
1: Hi, Lyndon.
2: Very well, thank you.
0: That's excellent. Now, you are the Chaser Innovation Research Fellow, and you also hold the John McKenzie Research Fellowship at the University of Melbourne. Are you able to tell us a bit about how you got here, how you are able to be in a position where people are falling over themselves to give you research funding?
1: I think I'm really lucky that I study dogs, Lyndon, and that people find dogs a really interesting topic and can relate often to the things that I'm doing in terms of the dogs that they've experienced in their lives. So I think I send my empathy out to the grey slug scientists because I don't feel like they have such a sweet ride as I do in terms of engagement with my subject material.
0: And is that how you positioned yourself or moved towards dog welfare? You grew up loving dogs and that's how you got to where you were, or were you originally a slug person and then you moved into dogs?
1: Look, I loved all animals as a kid. My mum's got photos of me pointing at every animal we ever encountered. So my academic journey has not been clean or straight. It's very messy and at times felt very risky and uncertain, but it's worked out in the end. Mm-hmm. So I did an undergraduate science degree and I majored in zoology and psychology. So I did a double major, was always really interested in animal behaviour. And at that time, there were kind of two pathways to that. One was through psychology and looking at animal behaviour, and that was more lab-based animal behaviour. And the other was through zoology and looking at wild animal behaviour. Companion animals weren't really on our radar in the late 90s. I think that's partly just because they were part of the furniture, like they were asleep on the couch and we forgot to science them. And also partly because the technology that we've had since then has really enabled us to get into people's homes and understand how dogs are living with them through online surveys, or even having them record things on their phones or set up GoPros or things like that. And that just wasn't available.
0: The combination of zoology and psychology, I'm curious about that. How did you find yourself there?
1: Yeah, so as a teenager, I knew I was really interested in animal behaviour, and I actually reached out to someone who was working in companion animal behaviour in Melbourne, who was a veterinary specialist, and said, look, I don't think I want to be a vet, but I'm interested in animal behaviour. What do you suggest? And he kind of said, look, these are the pathways that I'm aware of. And, you know, I found that was really helpful. I also went to an information session with Angus Martin, who at that time was the zoologist in the zoo at Melbourne Zoo, and sort of expressed the same thing. So I guess I was really curious and asking people that were already in the kind of roles that I thought I might like to do, how they got there. And what might be the pathways available. And they were very generous with their time in, you know, sharing their pathways and what could happen. So I definitely encourage anyone who's out there who's listening, who might be a teenager right now and thinking about future careers, to reach out to anyone that's doing that job. They're not going to mind. They may be busy and they may not be able to speak to you immediately, but they're probably going to be very happy to share their journey and tell you what they know about what exists right now in terms of getting into different STEM fields.
0: Most people love speaking about themselves and you never know where a conversation's going to lead. That's so fascinating. But so you spoke to somebody at the zoo, you were interested in animal welfare, and yet it wasn't zoo animals that you ended up exploring.
1: Yeah, so I guess after learning about animal behaviour through psychology and through zoology, I then did a very first generation Australian thing, which was leave that all behind and go backpacking for a year. So I went travelling through Europe and India and Nepal for a year and came back with a big credit card debt and needed a job. And so the first job I got was actually working in the RSPCA shelter in Melbourne as an animal attendant, not using my science degree at all, much to my father's disgust.
0: Did you use your psychology though?
1: Well, I mean, I still think I applied everything that I learned, but it certainly wasn't a prerequisite for the job. But while I was there, I worked there full time for 3.5 years, and I saw all the different ways that our relationship with animals can break down. So I worked in the admissions area where all the stray dogs came in, all the cruelty cases came in, all the dogs that were being surrendered by owners who couldn't keep them anymore came in, and was also where we did all the euthanasia. So It made that crunchy side of the reality of animal welfare and problems with animals in our society very frontline. We also had all the injured and rescued wildlife came through that area as well. So that put a real fire in my belly for animal welfare and advocating for animals. And I really credit that experience of working there and the amazing people that work in those settings, because it can really be a hotspot for compassion fatigue. It's hard to work there for a long period of time. You often find people either kind of turn off their empathy, or they just drown in it. So and you can get very disillusioned and very frustrated with people because you're seeing a lot of the bad things over and over. And maybe particularly at that time where we just worked in one area, you weren't seeing the happy adoption stories at the other side to kind of counterbalance the work that you were in every day. So yeah, that was really good. And then from there, I went to work on as the training kennel and vet clinic manager at Guide Dogs Victoria. So very different kennel environment, but still some challenges, I guess, working with dogs living in confinement. And that led to some questions about how could we better help our young dogs that were coming back from their puppy raising period in people's homes for a year transition into living in kennels for their training period, which goes for about 5 months. And we couldn't, I went back to the science, like into the literature to see what can I learn about enrichment and what could we learn. And there were different elements of enrichment that had been tested with dogs in kennels. So like, does giving them lavender essence help them calm down? Does playing music help them?
0: But it's about calming them rather than engaging them mentally. That's what I take enrichment to be.
1: I guess a little bit of things to do. So how can we keep you active and engaged when you're not out training? And then part of it's also you've just had a massive change in your social and physical environment. How can we help soften that transition for you? And so part of it, I mean, guide dogs do a great job. Their dogs are housed socially anyway, so they're always in pairs and they play in groups during the day. So that's a massive benefit compared to, say, a shelter environment or other working dog environments where they tend to be socially isolated because of health or biosecurity reasons. But there were still things. We could see some dogs were getting stressed and effectively that impacted their ability to pass into the training program as well. So there was a lot of interest both from an efficiency of the program point of view, but also really caring about the lives of the dogs point of view. How can we help them do better? And we couldn't find the answers. And I was really lucky at the time that CEO at the organisation was really supportive of me starting a part-time PhD while I worked there to kind of find those answers. And so that started my PhD journey, which I made a lifestyle choice for the best part of a decade because I had a couple of kids along the way as well as doing it part-time.
0: Just multitasking me.
1: Well, the more I'm in this gig though, Lyndon, the more I learn, you know, very few people actually have a linear straight career trajectory. And I think for a long time I felt like I needed to make excuses for the fact that mine was pretty messy, but it turns out it's actually really common and there's lots of different ways to succeed in research and science, and it doesn't have to look like the

0: mentors, the consultant vet at the time, who was a professor at the vet school here at the University of Melbourne, said to me, there's nothing more useless than an unfinished PhD. And that haunted me.
1: Haunted you every weekend for 7 years, I assume.
0: Yeah, so my PhD was interdisciplinary. So taking some of what I learned in psychology, I realised that, I guess, the way we think about dogs is also really important to the lives that they lead, because we're in control of so much of their lives. So understanding people's attitudes and perceptions about dogs is really informative if we want to change how we behave and care for them. So my research looked at how people think about the welfare of dogs, what they think is important to dogs living in kennels, and then also looking at the dog side of that equation. So what was their behaviour showing us about how they felt about being there, and what was their physiology showing us as well? Because we know sometimes we get different stories based on whether we're looking at their behaviour or their physiology, so it's really important in animal welfare science that we get as many of those indicators as we can to inform how we think they're doing in terms of their welfare.

0: Welcome back to Lost in Science. We're chatting with Dr. Mia Cobb, who is a canine welfare specialist based at the University of Melbourne. So looking at the dog behaviour could tell you one thing. This dog looks stressed, this dog looks anxious. But then the physiological markers in terms of their, what, cortisol in their blood or their...
1: Yeah, we looked at salivary cortisol, neutrophil lymphocyte ratios in
0: their blood.
1: So I guess cortisol can be used as a marker of stress. And I say that carefully because it's actually really crap as a marker of stress in dogs. There's so many things that can influence it. People would like to use it like a pH test for stress and welfare, but it really can't be used in that way. And we need to sort of move beyond using it that way canine science.
0: Would that be fair to say in a lot of animal science?
1: Yeah, I think the issue with cortisol is that it elevates when animals are stressed, but then it gets to a certain point where it kind of tanks out. Mm. And the way we interpret that drop can have real consequences for animals. So, you know, if we're looking at, let's say, a therapy dog in a setting and we're saying, oh, look, it gets stressed over the first couple of weeks and then it drops down. Do we interpret that as, oh, now the dog's feeling calm again and everything's okay? Or do we interpret as that dog got so stressed that its stress system's basically taxed out and have stopped producing cortisol now? And we can't tell. So that's where we need to look at either other biomarkers as well. And so in my project, I also looked at salivary immunoglobulin A, which tends to decrease in stress, and also looking at the white blood cell count. So comparing the number of neutrophil blood cells and the number of leukocytes. And that also decreases when animals are stressed. And so between those three different measures, sometimes I got different stories. Welfare's a really messy place to work.
0: Interesting.
1: And I think what it really highlighted is we need better biomarkers in canine welfare science. And so that's part of the work I'm hoping to tackle this year, is sort of step right back and be like, hey, rather than just modifying things we've used in people or in laboratory rodents or in wildlife, if we were thinking about this now in 2026, how would we go about identifying what we'd like to measure that might give us insights into how dogs are living their lives?
0: Let's get to 2026 then. So, you know, you've had this journey, which looking back on it makes perfect sense, but at the time I'm sure it felt a little bit adrift at points. But I'm curious to hear about what you're doing now. You know, we've talked about dogs as companion animals. We've talked about dogs as working animals. Everybody who has a pet dog at home might be thinking, oh, how does this, can you tell me, Dr. Mia, how do I know if my dog is stressed or not? But then there's also racing dogs and all sorts of things. Tell me, what project is at the top of your list right now? I'm sure you've got a long list. What's at the top?
1: I've got some amazing masters and honours students this year that are looking at vehicle confinement for working dogs. So a lot of working dogs, when we think about our government agencies, so we're talking about those dogs that might help apprehend baddies or dogs that do detection at the airport, all those sort of different government divisions of our federal police, state police, biosecurity, customs, border force, all those dogs generally spend quite a bit of their time in vehicles. Mm. And even guide and assistance dogs and

0: racing greyhounds. They're often held in vehicles as well when they're being transported or as part of their training or as part of their operational life. So there was a German study that showed some police dogs spend 60% of their life in vehicles. And we haven't really looked at what that means for dogs in terms of are they coping okay, and particularly in Australia in a warming climate, understanding what are the thermal risks to dogs of being housed in vehicles and how do we overcome that, because we know, unfortunately, not just in Australia but globally, a lot of working dogs die each year because the thermal control systems aren't adequate in the vehicles that they're in. And so either they get forgotten about on a hot day, or the air conditioning system that's supposed to be working fails and we just don't have adequate protection in place. So I've got some terrific three students this year that are looking at what are the thermal conditions that dogs encounter in these vehicles, as well as the sound conditions, because obviously dogs have got more sensitive hearing than us, and no one's really looked at the impact of sound. They've looked at it in planes, but not really in vehicles. So we want to really understand, is there a risk? What might that look like? And then what are the different sort of mitigation strategies we can put in place to make it safer for dogs? And that might be understanding, if you park in the shade instead of in the sun, what difference does that make to the inside temperature of a van? And so that's some of the things the students have been doing without dogs, but kind of looking at a worst case scenario on a stinking hot day. If you've got a van that's closed, or you've got one with the doors open, or you've got one with a fan, or you've got one in the shade, what difference do those strategies actually make on the interior conditions for the van?
1: Thinking about different dogs that I know, some vomit every time you put them in a car, some fall asleep every time you put them in a car. Just like studying humans, how would the students or would your project go about using that range of information once you add dogs into the equation?
0: Yeah, we're certainly doing some videoing of behaviour as well. So one of the students is piloting an ethogram, which is like a menu of behaviours for animals, to be able to score how the dogs react. And particularly the training dogs that we're looking at go into a 5-month training program. And so we'll probably see changes from the first week in training, where they go out in a group of 4 dogs in a van and then get taken out one at a time to go train with their trainer, and the others generally just rest while that's happening. So I expect in the first week we might see a bit of barking, we might see a little bit of this is new, what's going on, and probably by week 6 that will have settled and they'll understand the routine and we'll be able to look more closely for indicators of like thermal comfort and discomfort rather than just settling in. But we're certainly going to be cataloguing all of that and taking note of what part of the training program they're in.
1: And what about companion dogs?
0: Yeah, so I'm really excited, and later on this year I'm going to be launching what I'm calling the Happy Dog Science Project.
1: Oh, and yes, please. More happy science. That sounds great.
0: So I guess there's a couple of reasons for this. One is that a lot of our work on dogs over the last 25 years, and canine science is a really young field of science. As I said, it's like because the dogs were asleep on the couch, we kind of forgot to science them. But it's evolved, but we're kind of behind in a lot of the basic things. So I guess there's been evolutionary science looking at dogs and how they came to live with us. There's been cognition science, how do they think differently or similarly to people? And there's been a lot of research understanding how dogs help us. So how do they improve our physical activity? Or how do they help us learn if we have a dog in the classroom? Those kind of things. But what we haven't really looked at all is what do dogs need to live their best life? And in this friendship that we have with dogs, kind of turning that scientific focus back onto how can we help them live good lives with us? And so that's what my research fellowships are all about, is understanding that, and also understanding, I guess, 4 industries that do rely on dogs. So these important working dogs in our lives that do jobs that we can't do, like sniff drugs out at the airport or explosives. I don't know about your nose, but I'm no good at that.
1: Nope.
0: And so far, no machinery can replicate what dogs are able to do. How can we make sure that those industries are proving to the public that they're taking good care of their dogs? And so that's what a lot of my work is focused on as well. For these kind of things like dogs in vehicles, what kind of information do we need to provide to the public so that they trust that these dogs are being well cared for and are therefore happy to keep supporting the use of dogs in this way? Because we can look around to some industries like greyhound racing, where there's been a lot of concerns and questions about the welfare of the dogs, that's actually resulted in, you know, that industry sort of shutting down around the world. So
1: because they weren't able to prove it, because there weren't the metrics, or when there were the metrics, it turned out that those organisations and those industries weren't meeting those standards.
0: Yeah, I think there's just been a lack of real good visibility about the kind of lives that dogs live, and then where things were, I guess, presented as transparency, they weren't the right kind of things to reassure the public that dogs were being well looked after. But coming back to the happy dog science.
1: Yes, happy dogs.
0: Yeah, this is going to be a great opportunity for everyone to participate. So it's going to be participatory science or citizen science, and an opportunity for people to share what they think makes their dog happy. Mm-hmm. So we can build a bit of a map of what dog happiness looks like from our perspective. And then we can build a bigger evidence base from the dog's perspective too about what do they really like. Because we're in charge of so much of their lives. You know, you think about the average dog at home, they don't even get to step outside unless we open the door. Everything they get to eat or drink is, you know, at our discretion. And particularly when it comes to things like social interactions and going out exploring the world, they're really at our mercy of what we decide is important. So I think it's really important we understand people's perspectives, but also then check in with the dogs. Is this what you actually want? And it's something that's been overlooked because that focus in funding has been how can dogs help us? This is a really rare opportunity where these fellowships are letting me turn that focus back onto dogs and better understand their side of things.
1: You must get a lot of emails from people asking about their dog.
0: I do get some. I do think they're probably better off chatting to their local vet who has a better understanding of their individual dog, because it's really hard for me when I just get a paragraph to be able to answer in any meaningful way. So I think often people's local vets who they've built a relationship with and have got to know their dog over time are probably their best first point of call.
1: It's good advice. Now, before I let you go, I do want to come back to the namesake of one of the fellowships that you hold, the Chaser Innovation Research Fellow, that comes from the Chaser Initiative. Can you tell us a little bit about Chaser?
0: Yeah, so Chaser was this amazing border collie. She grew up in Spartanburg in America, and she was raised by a retired psychology professor who had really good understanding of child psychology and language acquisition in people. And he was really curious to learn whether Chaser could discriminate between words. And so he taught her, just using play, to discriminate between different toys. So that means know the difference between, you know, which toy was blue ball and which toy was purple flyer, which might have been a frisbee. And what Chaser was able to demonstrate was that she could just discriminate or tell the difference between over 1,000 different toys in her lifetime. And this was done with blinded studies, so there was no chance that Professor Pilley was cueing her as to what was the right thing. She was able to infer, so if she knew the name of two toys and then you put a new third toy and asked her to find the name of the new toy, she could work out, well, it's not that or that, so it must be that. And she was also able to demonstrate an understanding of syntax. So if you said, take the blue ball to purple frisbee, she was able to do that rather than the other way around. So that was the first time that a dog had been able to demonstrate such incredible understanding of words and also those other sort of language things. And when we think about dogs, their world's very different to us. They live in a very olfactory, smell-based world. And so for her to kind of adapt this alien language with such enthusiasm, she absolutely adored playing these games with Professor Pilley. Professor Pilley and Chaser have passed away in the last 10 years. Mm-hmm. And it was really important to Professor Pilley in the last few weeks of his life that dog welfare got more scientific attention. And so part of the legacy that Chaser and John Pilley have left is their family are supporting different initiatives to help, I guess, recognise the importance of play, but also improve the scientific attention on canine welfare. And that's why they've funded my research fellowship, and I'm incredibly grateful for that opportunity because it is just so unique.
1: It must feel like a big responsibility.
0: Huge. It's very motivating. I don't find it intimidating. I find it really supporting, and they are the most beautiful family and people and individuals to have cheering me on.
1: Dr. Mia Cobb is the Chaser Innovation Research Fellow and the John McKenzie Research Fellow at the University of Melbourne. And you can find more information about the Happy Dog Science Project. Where can people go, Mia?
0: Happy Dog Science Project will have a website coming soon. Probably the best thing to do is keep an eye on my profile on LinkedIn or the University of Melbourne Science Media.
1: Thanks so much, Mia.
0: It's an absolute pleasure, Lyndon. Please give your dog an ear scratch from me.

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0: Hello, I'm Laura Devoy. After the first 5 months of the new Aged Care Act, Australians are waiting, on average, 12 months for a place in aged care. With more, Shannon Kirkwood.
1: The report shows the median and average time from applying for aged care to starting a service is 10 to 12 months. Victoria recorded the shortest median time at 273 days. Queensland, the longest, at 322. The report also shows there were more than 48,500 applications waiting for triage at the end of March. The government is facing criticism for releasing the report on Budget Day, with Independent Senator David Pocock saying it was trying to bury bad news.
0: Unions have increased their minimum wages claim following this week's federal budget. The Australian Council of Trade Unions was arguing for a 5% increase in the minimum wage, but has bumped that up to 6% after the budget revealed inflation was forecast to reach 5% by the middle of this year. The Fair Work Commission's annual wage review decision is expected to be announced within weeks. Tasmanian Senator Tammy Tyrrell is joining the Labor Party. Senator Tyrrell was elected in 2022 as a member of the Jackie Lambie Network. She quit the party in 2024 to sit as an independent, but will formally be admitted to the Labor Party shortly. Senator Tyrrell says she wants a seat at the table where she can make the most change.
2: I'm not going to apologise to anybody for joining Labor. It's a good fit. I have supported Labor regularly over the last 4 years. But I've also pushed back when things for Tasmania is important. And I will still do that, but I will do it respectfully and calmly within caucus. And I'm very proud to be a Labor girl.
0: The federal government has secured an additional 90,000 tonnes of agricultural-grade urea. That's on top of the 250,000 tonnes of new fertiliser supply locked in previously. It'll be sent to farmers, producers and the agriculture industry to help them keep Australia's food supply chain moving. Trade is set to dominate discussions between the presidents of the US and China. Donald Trump and Xi Jinping are meeting in the Great Hall of the People in Beijing. It's the first time a US president has visited China since 2017. Police in Western Australia are asking for the community's assistance in identifying a man who's believed to have gone missing at a Perth beach. The search is continuing at Trigg Beach today. The individual was last seen in distress around 100 metres offshore on Tuesday night. Police are still trying to confirm his identity. A charity providing assistance dogs to people with additional needs says the community can play a role in training the canines. Assistant Dogs Australia is holding its first Giving Day today, with funds raised to go towards a breeding and training program. Kate Sutton from the charity details the process of preparing the assistance dogs.
3: Each dog takes around 2 years to train, and it costs more than $60,000 to breed, raise and train one of these incredible animals. So fundraising is absolutely vital, and community donations help ensure that cost is never a barrier for Australians with a disability who need the help of an assistance dog.
0: Turning to sport, former Wallabies coach Eddie Jones has been suspended by Japan for abusing match officials. The allegations relate to Jones's behaviour during the Japan under-23 team's tour of Australia. The current head coach of Japan's national side, Jones, was suspended for 6 weeks and had his salary reduced. He says he deeply regretted his behaviour.
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Good afternoon and welcome to Afternoons on News FM. You're with David Morris and this is The Soul Show. And this is your weekly dive into the best soul, funk and R&B across the decades. Thanks for listening wherever you are, within the car, at work or at home, tuning in on 101.3 FM or streaming live. It's great to have your company. And before we get into the rest of the music, that was Edwin Starr from 1970. And that was a special message to all the warmongers out there. War, what's it good for? Absolutely nothing. That was his Vietnam War song, and it was also his most successful single. Well, there's no surprise at that. Let's have a quick look at the weather. No real surprises today. We're well into autumn. Currently, it's 83% humidity. The temperature's 22 degrees, and winds are south-southerly 15 with gusts up to 18 kilometres. We have had no rain in the last hour. We did have a little bit of rain last night, and according to my rain gauge at home, we had 10 mil overnight, and I think we're going to see some showers. Not so much today, but certainly later in the week. Tomorrow, we have a... We've actually got a 90% chance of 5 to 10 mil today, but I think we may have had most of that now, but who knows. Friday, we've got showers. Saturday, Sunday, Monday, Tuesday, Wednesday, we've got showers all the way through. It looks like the weekend could be wet with a 5 to 10 mil chance of rain, 80% on Sunday and 70% of 10 to 20 on Monday, and 90% chance of 20 to 40 mil on Tuesday. So there we go. Dodge the showers. Okay, what have I got for you this afternoon? Well, there's some really good things been happening. I heard some really good news this morning. The ACCC have finally taken out their mouthguards and bitten where it hurts and standing up for the consumers. I must say, these views are expressed on this programme, and mine are not necessarily those of the station. But thank goodness we have the ACCC, and let's hope that this is another start of the bringing to task. Those retailers who are doing the wrong thing. Let's hope that Okay, music-wise, what have we got? Right, okay, coming up in the next hour, I've got James Brown, Hill Street Soul, Lulu, Jeff Lynne, Jennifer Lopez. And coming up next, we have a guy who was the front man from The Equals many years ago, and it's... they were the first chart-topping multiracial band, and this was Eddie Grant with Cruising on His Electric Avenue, and this is one of his biggest hits, one of the biggest hits of 1983, and this was released on his studio album Killer on the Rampage, and this song refers to Electric Avenue in the London East End, and he wrote this during the 1981 Brixton riot. Electric Avenue, Eddie Grant.

We have First Choice with Armed and Completely Dangerous. 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So that's 10 till 2 every fourth Thursday. 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Coming up next, we have a track from Glenn Frey from his album, his solo album, I Got Love.

G'day, it's Sean from Sean Carey Real Estate, proud sponsor of Noosa FM. This year we're celebrating our 10th birthday. Our connection with Noosa FM began 10 years ago when a presenter found his forever home that we were marketing. 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

There we have the late, great Jerry Rafferty. With Life Goes On. Now, this, we've had a, we're all exposed to scams in one way or another, which is quite a sad reflection on the society we live in today. But it came quite personal this week, where here at the radio station, we received a report of an email scam from someone impersonating a Newton FM staff member. Now, jobs and employment scams are increasing. Scammers post fake job ads or impersonate real companies to offer high-paying, low-effort work. 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Well, we had a report from a listener who received an email scam impersonating a Newsroom FM staff member. The person claimed to be our program director, but that's false. 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We don't ask people for money that way. Equally, if you're applying for a job, do not pay any fee up front. Verify the company directly and treat friendly messages asking for money or details as a red flag. No excuses. If you think you've been targeted, report it online immediately to a Scamwatch or seek help from your local police. This is a community service announcement brought to you by Noosa FM Radio. Thank you for listening. Okay, coming up next, we have Grand Funk Railroad, Some Kind of Wonderful. And it's coming up to 12:29 here on this wonderful Thursday afternoon in Noosa.

0: Greetings, Michael here from the Taunton Noosa Lions Club. 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

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And you've just been listening to Gloria Estefan from 1984, a brilliant dance cover version of Everlasting Love, originally a number one hit by a UK band, Love Affair, back in 1967, who were infamously known for not playing on their own records. The producer at the time felt the studio musicians sounded much better, as they did, as they couldn't actually play. As they say, anything goes. And before that, Charles Barkley with Crazy. And this is the debut single of the American soul duo, Niles Barkley, taken from their 2006 debut album, St. Elsewhere. And coming up next, we have a classic Northern Soul track from James Brown. And this reached number four in the charts, although its popularity on the Northern Soul circuit completely eclipsed anything that happened in the charts. And out of 180 single releases, James Brown only managed to achieve sales highlighting enough for a top 10 position on five occasions. So out of 180 singles released, he only got tracks into top 10 on five occasions. How's that for hard work? Love the commitment. James Brown with Living in America.

0: the great voice and the great talent of Jeff Lynne from his solo album Long Way back in 2012. And before that, a wonderful duet, Lulu and Roland Keating with We've Got Tonight, a poignant cover version of the Bob Seger track from 1978. And before that, we had Hill Street Sound with A Feeling So Beautiful. And taking us up to the news at the top of the hour, we have a classic Motown track from 1966, Jimmy Ruffin, I've Passed This Way Before.
1: Life lands a crushing blow, and once again, a heart is broken. And as history repeats itself,

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1: Hello, I'm Peter Hislop. The Health Minister says five Australians who were on a cruise ship at the centre of the hantavirus outbreak are now expected to arrive in Perth tomorrow and have tested negative to the virus. Health officials have continued to stress while human transmission of the virus is rare, all necessary precautions are being taken. Mark Butler says passengers will be accompanied by medical staff departing the Netherlands today.
2: The six passengers are still in good health. They have all tested negative for hantavirus and are showing no symptoms as well. All passengers and all crew members will travel this flight for its duration in full PPE.
1: US President Donald Trump and Chinese President Xi Jinping have shaken hands in Beijing for talks on trade, Iran and Taiwan. The two-day state visit will also include tech bosses, including Elon Musk and NVIDIA representatives, and Donald Trump has previously asked China to open up to US industry. The visit was set for March but has been delayed due to the Iran war. Speaking shortly after arriving, Donald Trump says the two leaders have a strong relationship.
3: I really look very much forward to our discussion. It's a big discussion. And there are those that say this is maybe the biggest summit ever. But it's an honor to be with you. It's an honor to be your friend. And the relationship between China and the USA is going to be better than ever before.
1: The consumer regulator says today's federal court ruling on Coles' down-down pricing program delivers transparency for shoppers. The federal court has found Coles Supermarkets Australia made false or misleading representations about its down-down discounts. It's anticipated the finding may change how supermarket prices are set nationwide. ACCC Chair Jenna Kass-Gottlieb says she welcomes the finding. Coles breached the Australian consumer law and has put all major retailers on notice.
4: The court will proceed to make penalties and other orders at a later date. It is very timely for all retailers, particularly as we lead up to end of financial year sales, to ensure that they make accurate pricing and discount claims.
1: The Australian and Norwegian governments have signed a memorandum of understanding to support the acquisition and domestic manufacturing of missiles. The federal government is investing up to $850 million to enable Australia to locally manufacture and maintain missiles. The Department of Defence says the multilateral agreement will enhance information sharing and collaboration between Australia, Norway and 10 other countries that use the missiles, which are developed by a Norwegian company. The number of people in New South Wales prisons has reached a record high. According to new data from the Bureau of Crime Statistics and Research, the total number of 14,000 prisoners in March rose by more than 1,000 since November last year. The launch of NASA and SpaceX's uncrewed mission 34 to the International Space Station has been postponed for a second time. NASA is now targeting no earlier than tomorrow evening local time for the launch of the resupply services mission. Teams were stood down at the Cape Canaveral Space Force Station in Florida overnight due to inclement weather. To sport now, and in the NRL, South Sydney coach Wayne Bennett says there are no doubts over Latrell Mitchell's fitness after he was declared fit to play in South's Magic Round clash against the Dolphins tomorrow night.
5: He's met all the protocols and he feels good and wants to play.
1: Mitchell was expected to miss up to 2 weeks due to a lower back issue, but his return comes just days from the New South Wales Blues Origin squad selection.
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7: And good afternoon, and a warm welcome back to the Noosa FM 101.3 for the second part of the Soul Show. You're with me, David Morris, and I'm delighted to have your company this afternoon to share some of the best soul, funk and R&B music across the decades. Before we get into the music, let's have a quick look at what the weather is doing. Well, we've still got some showers around today. There's current temperature is, the tops we're going to see is 23 with a low of 16. And those temperatures are pretty familiar over the next few days. We might get a couple of warm days at the weekend, Saturday and Sunday, 24, 25, evening temperatures 17 and 18. The rain is the biggest feature. We have a 90% chance of 5 to 10 mil today, and a similar amount until Monday, where we're looking at a 70% chance of 10 to 20 mil and a 90% chance of 20 to 40 mil on Tuesday and on Wednesday. So showers, the autumn's here. Okay, music, that's what we're here for. What have we got lined up this afternoon? Well, I've got a great mix bag, some old and new, Dusty Springfield, Denise Williams, Martika, Jennifer Lopez, Bluey, Barbara Streisand, Al Green, and kicking off at the top, we have a track entitled Tripped, Stumbled and Fell, and this is from Al Hudson and the Soul Partners from their 1977 album Cherish. Al Hudson, Tripped, Stumbled and Fell.

Beautiful dulcet tones of Al Green. This is David Morris on Noosa FM with The Soul Show. And there we had Al Green with Let's Stay Together from his 1972 album of the same title. This became Al's signature song and his biggest chart success. Following a personal loss, Al became ordained as a pastor and turned to gospel music. Before that, we had The Four Tops with a beautiful track, Walk Away Renee, and that was originally released by The Left Bank in 1966 as the lead single from their first studio album. But The Four Tops launched a cover version in 1967, which redefined the song and became a major international hit. Hope you're enjoying the music. We have a community service announcement. Sunshine Coast Jazz Club presents the music of the Andrews Sisters and Miller Horns on Sunday the 17th of May at the Caloundra Powerboat Club. Doors open at noon and the performance commences at 1 p.m. For booking details, go to the Sunshine Coast Jazz Club website. And if you really like live music and you like live local music, head down to the Coolum RSL this Friday. There is a local band, a seven-piece local band, Tempo Rising, and they're going to be playing from 6 till around 9 this Friday at the Coolum RSL. Don't miss them. They're brilliant. Coming up next, we have Barbra Streisand, and this is Barbra Streisand with one of their best duets with Barry Gibb, and it's a song that was also written by the Gibb brothers, and this is Guilty.

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Ah, no, it wasn't Tammy Terrell. That was Kim Weston. Goodness me, I got that wrong. And that was from 1966. And the backing band was the Funk Brothers, Town of Motown's very own house band that supported all Motown recordings up to 1972. And the Detroit Symphony Orchestra provided the icing.

the cake. Before that, I can't believe this track is now 12 years old. That was Bluey with Take a Chance on Me. And that's from Jean-Paul Bluey Monic. And he was the founder of Incognito. And this was on his solo album, Leaf of Faith, which came out in 2014. And coming up next, well, the Bondi Cigars, one of the most hard-working bands in Australia. They only come out at night, and this is from their 1995 album, After Closing Time.

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1: 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You've just been listening to Chaka Khan with Michael McDonald, with a remake of Michael McDonald's classic hit single, You Belong to Me. That was released back in 2008. And before that, Barry White with You See the Trouble with Me. And that was penned by Barry White and Ray Parker Jr. And that was way back in 1976. And that was the second single from White's album, Let the Music Play. Coming up next, we have a public service announcement on behalf of Noosa FM Radio. Job and service scams, job and employment scams are increasing. Scammers post fake job ads or impersonate real companies to offer high-paying, low-effort work. They often ask for an upfront recruitment fee or ask for personal details, for example, like your bank information. This came home to us this week. Recently, we received a report of an email scam impersonating a Noosa FM staff member. The person claimed to be our program director, but this is false. They do not work for us. If you receive anything suspicious claiming to come from us, Noosa FM, please contact us by phone, 5447-2233. That's 5447-2233. Or report it on our website, noosafm.org. Equally, if you're applying for a job, do not pay any upfront fee. Verify the company directly and treat friendly messages asking for money as details as a red flag. If you think you've been targeted, report it immediately online with Scamwatch or seek help from your local police. Coming up next, we have a track from Diana Ross. And this is Diana Ross and the Supremes. And this, the Supremes became the first Motown act to have more than one number one single, American number one single. And by the end of the decade, they would have had more singles hitting the top slot than any other Motown act or American pop group, with a total of 12, a record they continue to hold. Diana Ross and the Supremes with Reflections.

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there from 1972, a defining track of the Philly soul movement. Lush orchestration, tight rhythm section and socially aware lyrics. The OJs with The Backstabbers. And before that, The Drifters with Always Something There to Remind Me. Another classic Hal David and Burt Bacharach classic, and that was released by The Drifters in 1967. And this is bringing us up towards the end of the show for today. It's been great to have your company. I hope you've enjoyed the music as much as I have. Stay tuned after the news at the top of the hour. We have Alex with Soft Rock. And we've got some great programs coming up later on this afternoon. We have the Drive program with Therese. That's coming up tomorrow. And Friday, we've got the Oz Music Show with Kev, and that's from 6 to 8. So enjoy the rest of the music, and taking us out to the news at the top of the hour, we have Wilson Pickett, classic Southern Soul, in the Midnight Hour.

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1: Hello, I'm Peter Hislop. The Health Minister says people with needs connected to disability won't be excluded from the NDIS as the government looks to rein in costs from the expanding program. The Senate will refer the legislation to an inquiry that will report back on the changes, which aim to save $36 billion in federal funds. Mark Butler says the national scheme has expanded beyond its mandate.
2: This scheme was never set up to become a substitute for health and rehabilitation and other treatment that could potentially prevent lifelong disability. And so we will put in place rules that make that much clearer.
1: Nationals leader Matt Canavan says federal money, which could otherwise pay for inland rail, is being pumped into Melbourne's suburban rail loop. The rail project from Melbourne to Brisbane reached the end of the line earlier this month after costs blew out to $45 billion, with the project to now finish in the New South Wales town of Parkes. Matt Canavan says it's regional funds being sent to metropolitan projects.
3: They're recycling that, though, into $3.8 billion into Melbourne's suburban rail. So taking money away from a productive, enhancing infrastructure investment and putting it into a pet project of the Victorian Labor government, who faces election in a few years, $3.8 billion extra into that project.
1: The Coalition will deliver its budget reply speech tonight. Cruelty over compassion is how the Asylum Seeker Resource Centre has described the federal budget. Shannon Kirkwood reports.
4: The ASRC's Con Cara Panagiotidis says there remains no safety net for people seeking asylum in the community. He says the $85.5 million investment in lowering barriers to skilled recognition for migrants is one positive outcome, but the multi-billion dollar recommitment to offshore detention is concerning.
5: The government is budgeting 21 times more over 4 years for offshore detention. Again, another staggering $1.8 billion.
4: He says it's a budget which fails people seeking asylum and shows a lack of compassion and leadership.
1: US President Donald Trump and Chinese President Xi Jinping have entered talks behind closed doors, spanning from technology to Taiwan. Analysts say President Trump will be keen to make arrangements for China to buy American products, but are concerned his Chinese counterpart will urge the US to halt arms sales to Taiwan. Ahead of the talks, Donald Trump called Xi Jinping a great leader and friend.
6: We're going to have a fantastic future together. Such respect for China, the job you've done. You're a great leader. I say it to everybody. You're a great leader. Sometimes people don't like me saying it, but I say it anyway because it's true. I only say the truth.
1: And a graphic novel has for the first time taken out Australia's most prestigious literary award, the Stella Prize. Cartoonist Lee Lai is the first non-binary person to win the award and says the book Canon is about love and rage, two emotions which have fueled efforts as both an artist and an organiser.
7: If I must think about the fact that this book is landing for somebody else, then my big hope is that it acts as a catharsis and an encouragement to experience some real love or some real anger, and that one might use that for something worthwhile.
1: The cartoonist accepted the award from former Governor-General Dame Quentin Bryce at a ceremony last night. To sport now, and Opals captain Sammy Whitcomb is returning to the WNBL. She has signed a new two-year deal with the Perth Lynx. The two-time WNBA champion has spent the last season in Europe. Whitcomb says it's a dream scenario to be based in Perth and to have her family around her.
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9: And hello, everybody. You're here with Alex. I'm here till 4 o'clock. And then John Shaw's in the chair. I hope you're having a lovely afternoon. The Sunshine Coast Jazz Club presents the music of the Andrew Sisters and Miller Horns on Sunday the 17th of May at the Caloundra Powerboat Club. Doors open at noon and the performance commences at 1 p.m. For booking details, go to the Sunshine Coast Jazz Club website. And anyway, let's continue with some music. Here's a bit of Anastasia with Left Outside Alone.

that's a bit of Billy McCarlyle with Heaven is a Place on Earth, back from 1987. Before they were a bit of Complicated by Avril Lavigne and Anastasia with Left Outside Alone. Hope you're having a lovely afternoon. 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Anyway, let's continue with the music. It's 16 minutes past 2. Here's a bit of Bon Jovi with I'll Sleep When I'm Dead.

0: And a bit of Billy Ocean there with When the Going Gets Tough. Before that, we had Billy Joel with Allentown and Bon Jovi with I'll Sleep When I'm Dead on top of those three. Hope you're having a lovely afternoon. It's 29 minutes past two.
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0: Okie dokie, let's continue with the music. Here's a bit of Richard Marx with Angelia.

0: Havana.
1: And a bit of Havana by Camila Cabello. And Christina Aguilera before that with Fighter. And Richard Marx with Angelina on top of those three. It's 2:42. I hope you're having a lovely afternoon. We've got some more good music coming up. We've got some Def Leppard later on and more of the Eagles and a bit of Ed Sheeran too. So anyway, here's a bit of Charlie Puth with We Don't Talk Anymore. We don't

And that's a bit of Cher with If I Could Turn Back Time here at your favourite radio station, 101.3 Noosa FM. Before that, a bit of Charlie Puth with We Don't Talk Anymore, and Camila Cabello with Havana before that. Here's a bit of Daughtry with No Surprise.

0: little bit of Midnight Train by Brian Ferry here at your favourite radio station. Before that, we're Daughtry with No Surprise. It's a beautiful day outside. It's 22 degrees and it feels like about 22.8. But anyway, it's lovely. Here's the news.
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2: Good afternoon, I'm Peter Hislop. A petition to stop federal cuts to the NDIS has garnered over 17,000 signatures as the government looks to rein in costs from the expanding scheme. A Senate inquiry will cross-examine the cuts, aiming to save $36 billion, but it will need to report back by June 16. People with Disability Australia says people with disability should not be the ones paying for budget savings. Greens Senator Jordan Steele-John says the inquiry doesn't have enough time to do its job.
3: This is outrageous. Outrageous, and it is wrong. These cuts are immoral. This is not what you were elected to do. To cause this harm, to cause this pain, to put these lives at risk, to leave the community in the dark without the answers that they need or the time to get those answers.
2: Independent and Greens politicians are criticising coalition plans to bar visa holders from welfare payments. Noah Second reports from Canberra.
4: Liberal leader Angus Taylor says non-citizens shouldn't get the privileges of citizens ahead of his budget in reply speech tonight. Deputy Greens leader Maureen Faruqi says the coalition's suggestion to link migration to housing stock unfairly blames migrants for the housing crisis.
5: The only thing Angus Taylor is doing is adopting the full persona of One Nation rather than saying that we need to look after our neighbours, our friends.
4: Independent member for Warringah, Zali Steggle, says these policies may please One Nation voters, but they won't build any homes or fix the structural issues in the system. Angus Taylor will deliver his first budget in reply speech tonight at 7:30.
2: Australia's corporate watchdog has put major retailers on notice ahead of end of financial year sales following a federal court win. The court has found the majority of the pricing tickets submitted from Coles Supermarket's Down Down campaign were not offering genuine discounts and were found to have misled consumers. ACCC Chair Gina Kass-Gottlieb says the ruling should end fake discounts.
6: We know how important it is for consumers to obtain real value in their supermarket purchases, so we decided to test these pricing practices in court.
2: A decision is expected in the coming days on whether growers responding to a mouse plague can access high-strength bait. With the details, Shannon Kirkwood.
7: Grain Producers Australia says it's awaiting the final regulatory decision on the use of ZP50 mouse bait. It delivers double the dosage of standard baits to combat severe resistant mouse plagues. GPA says it's undertaken extensive work with other agencies to progress the application. Farmers in WA's Northern Grain Belt say they're facing the worst mouse plague they've seen. An estimated 8,000 mice live in every hectare of the region.
2: The New South Wales Justice and Equity Centre says greater investment in existing services would help keep children out of the criminal justice system. An inquiry is looking into options to reduce children's contact with the youth justice system. Further hearings will be held next month. The centre has told the inquiry it wants to see the state government raise the minimum age of criminal responsibility from 10 to 14. CEO Jonathan Hunyor spoke to National Radio News about the need to rethink the current approach.
8: We have an opportunity to invest in those services, in communities, creating jobs in regional communities, to work with children to do better. For as long as we're just going to throw kids in prison, those kids return to their communities and they go back worse. If we keep doing that, we're going to keep getting bad results.
2: And to sport now, and Adelaide United captain Craig Goodwin says he will be fit to play his first full game in 4 months when his side hosts Auckland FC for a grand final berth.
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0: Okie dokie, let's continue with the music. Here's a bit of Bon Jovi with Lay Your Hands on Me.

and that's a bit of Def Leppard with Hysteria here at your favourite radio station. Before that, with Cyndi Lauper with I Drove All Night and Lay Your Hands on Me by Bon Jovi before that. Let's continue with the music. Here's a bit of Ricky Martin with She Bangs.

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And a bit of Fleetwood Mac there with Dreams here at your favourite radio station. Before that with Eurythmics, Would I Lie to You? And Michael Jackson with Beat It. Got three songs and then I'm off. It's 4:45. Here's a bit of Eric Clapton with Tears in Heaven. Then I've got the Foo Fighters with Learn to Fly and then a bit of John Cougar Mellencamp with Jack and Diane. And then the news. Bye-bye.

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1: Good afternoon, I'm Peter Hislop. The Prime Minister says the government is focused on fuel security after being pushed on calls to introduce a 25% gas export tax. Independent MP Sophie Scomps has asked Anthony Albanese why existing government tax revenue from gas is always around the corner. He says gas companies are subject to company tax.
2: The gas companies are taxed through a range of ways. Through company tax, through the royalties that they pay, as well as through the PRRT. PRRT revenue was revised up by $1.6 billion.
1: Chinese President Xi Jinping is now meeting with US technology executives and business leaders following two-hour bilateral talks between US and Chinese leaders. He says China's door will only open wider to US businesses and that US companies have been deeply involved in China's growth, benefiting both sides. The federal opposition leader says plans to cut the pension, paid parental leave and the NDIS for non-citizens will reduce pressure on the housing market. Angus Taylor's budget reply speech tonight will likely include plans to cap net overseas migration to the equivalent of one person per new house built. He says only citizens should be allowed to receive public payments.
3: If you are not an Australian citizen, then you don't get the privileges of an Australian citizen. And I'd encourage people who are committed to this country to become a citizen. These welfare programs, these 17 programs, should be restricted to Australian citizens. Others who come to the country will get access to them when they become citizens.
1: Former Queensland Premier and Labor leader Stephen Miles has apologised after a Parliamentary Ethics Committee recommended he should be held in contempt of Parliament. Mr Miles apologised last year after he falsely alleged Deputy Premier Jared Blay misled Parliament by failing to disclose a property. An advocate for older Australians says the nation should be up in arms over the wait times for aged care support services. A new report, which covers the first 5 months of the new Aged Care Act, found the median and average time from applying for aged care to starting a service is 10 to 12 months. It also shows there were more than 48,500 applications waiting for triage at the end of March. CEO of Aged and Disability Advocacy Australia, Jeff Rowe, told National Radio News there's an element of ageism.
4: If we were hearing that there were 230,000 children on a wait list for a service or support, our society would be outraged. Somehow or other, the fact that they are older people, we don't seem to have that same level of concern or outrage that we really should have.
1: Victoria's largest food relief organisation says it's responding to record demand. With more, Shannon Kirkwood.
5: Food Bank Victoria says it's recently had its biggest week in the organisation's 96-year history, sending out more groceries to charity partners than ever before. It says it's feeding 76,000 people every day, with a rise in the number of children and families relying on school breakfast clubs programs. CEO Dave McNamara says the winter appeal had to be launched early to meet the unprecedented demand, and more help is needed to ensure Victorians can be fed. Last year, Food Bank Victoria delivered 26 million meals across the state.
1: And an Australian Fashion Week show at the University of New South Wales, briefly interrupted by a fire alarm, has seen models persist for several minutes with their walks, making the audience wonder if the alarm was part of the show. And to sport now, in AFL, Gold Coast Suns coach Damien Hardwick says team manager Mark Opie will continue match day duties despite an integrity probe. Hardwick says the CEO and president will take care of that.
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1: Well, good afternoon and welcome to the Drive program on this Thursday afternoon, 14th May 2026. You're with John Shaw and I'm in the chair till 6pm this evening for your drive home. Big thank you to Alex for taking us through the afternoon with plenty of great tunes in style. It's 5 minutes past 4 o'clock and temperature outside is 21 degrees. Hasn't been too bad a day. A little bit cool at times. Feels a bit cooler than that this afternoon. The showers are persisting though and looks like that's into this evening and tomorrow again and Saturday. So 23 to 15 tomorrow and Saturday showers again, 24 to 16 and Sunday 25 to 17. So it's hanging around right through till the middle of next week. Might even get some heavier falls Monday and Tuesday by the look of it. So make the most of the sunshine and the beach time while you can. A bit rough on the open beaches still, but up at Noosa Main Beach, beautiful as usual. In about 9 minutes' time, we'll cross over to the Traffic Management Centre and we'll get an update on traffic conditions for this afternoon for your commute home or wherever you're heading to. So thanks for joining us and hope your day's been going well and all the better for tuning into Noosa FM. I'll kick off the tracks. I've got a few oldies and a few newies to play this afternoon. Played this one on the Drive program yesterday afternoon. A brand new track from Gold Coast producer Fisher and Tones and I. And this is called Favour. And we'll follow it up with Rufus and Be With You. He's

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1: It certainly is, and it's 13 minutes past 4 o'clock. Stick around, we'll have the Traffic Management Centre on the line very shortly. In the meantime, here's the Parigians. They're getting wet. Everybody is at the moment.

0: And bang on, 4:15. We've got Rachel on the line from the Traffic Management Centre. How's things on the road this afternoon, Rachel?
1: It's not looking too bad this afternoon here, John. We've got a little bit of traffic starting to build up northbound out of Brisbane. It did get a little bit thick earlier due to the weather. It got a little bit nasty down there, but that looks like it's starting to clear. And so, yeah, the traffic's not too bad there at the moment. It's just up to Moranbah Downs. We've got a little bit of congestion around Deception Bay Road there just before the traffic cameras. And then getting up here on the Sunshine Coast, we've got our usual congestion east and westbound on the Sunshine Motorway around Mountain Creek, and also eastbound on Caloundra Road there in front of the racecourse. Looking out all around the other road, seems to be running nice and freely all the way up there around the Noosa area. Is all running well. Also up to Gympie, out to Pinkham Bay, out to Nananga, all running smoothly too. So if you do spot anything out on the roads this afternoon, please give us a call on 13 19 40. And if you are travelling anywhere, please check out our QLD traffic website and plan your journey. That's a traffic update for this afternoon. It's been Rachel, the Department of Transport and Main Roads Traffic Management Centre for Noosa FM. 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
0: Thank you very much for your time this afternoon, Rachel. 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Have a good day.
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0: Bye.
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1: 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And before that, local talent from Ayla and Fade into Forever. It's 28 minutes past 4 o'clock. I hope your afternoon's going beautifully.
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1: 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I'm sure she'll have some great tunes to play for you and plenty of info about the gigs for the weekend. It is 4:30 and I've got an important message here. Jobs and employment scams are increasing. Scammers post fake job ads or impersonate real companies to offer high-paying, low-effort work. They often ask for an upfront recruitment fee or ask for personal details like your bank information. And recently we received a report of an email scam impersonating a Noosa FM staff member, and this person claimed to be our program director, but that is false. They do not work for us. So if you receive anything claiming to come from us, Noosa FM, please contact us here by phone on 5447 2233, and let you know, or just contact us by the website. And equally, if you're applying for a job, don't pay any fee, verify the company directly and treat friendly messages asking for money or details as a red flag. If you think you've been targeted, report it online with Scam Watch or seek help from your local police. Important information for you there. 21 degrees outside, a little bit of shower activity still hanging around and into this evening. Tomorrow, Friday, Saturday, Sunday, Monday, Tuesday, Wednesday, it looks like showers, not a lot of rain in it until next week. Heavy showers Monday and Tuesday is the report. But tomorrow, 23 to 15 and 24 to 16 on Saturday. So here's an appropriate song, Kate Bush. I still

You're tuned into 101.3 Noosa FM, and that was Bob Marley and the Wailers with Could You Be Loved, and going back to the 90s with Technotronic too as well, Rocking Over the Beat from the best of Technotronic. Hope you're enjoying the music. Taking it easy out there on the roads. No major changes in the last half hour since we checked in with the TMR in Maroochydore. Just your congestion at the southern end of the coast is all we need to report on the Sunshine Motorway, Mountain Creek and Sippy Downs and the Caloundra Road, Meriden Plains. We'll keep playing the tunes and staying with the 90s. Arrested Development. This is a good life lesson. You can give a man a fish, he'll eat for a day. Teach him how to fish, and he can eat forever.

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1: This is FM, and there's new music from Ghanaian born Australian artist Genesis Owusu, and Life Keeps Going. It's just, as the title says, it's just about perseverance, and it's unrelenting. Keep going, everyone. And before that, from Tassie, I think lives in Melbourne now, Miss Kanina and Backstreets. It's about 2 minutes till news time. You're with John Shaw this afternoon. We're back after the news. I'm taking you through till 6 o'clock for the drive program, and then Ian will be in the chair from 6 till 8. So a little bit of music to take us a couple of minutes up to the news. This is El Manga, and this is called Playa Nostalgia.

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1: Good afternoon, I'm Peter Hislop. Coles supermarkets could face a penalty of up to $50 million per breach of consumer law on down-down discounts, but an appeal is still possible. The company has been found by the federal court to have misled consumers on 13 out of 14 sample down-down sale tickets tabled to the court. The Australian Competition and Consumer Commission says Coles was making it hard for consumers to identify value for money. Coles says it is reviewing the judgment. Pauline Hanson says the Coalition's budget reply tonight will copy One Nation's policies. It's expected opposition leader Angus Taylor will propose reducing the rate of net overseas migration to be in line with the number of houses being built each year and stopping some welfare payments to non-citizens. The government says the Coalition is moving to the political right in an attempt to quell rising support for One Nation. Pauline Hanson claims one policy has almost exactly been copied.
2: It brings you smack bang on the $130,000 a year. And that's what I've said right from the beginning. $130,000 a year into the country until we clean up our own backyard. Then you review it and see if we bring in more migrants.
1: US President Donald Trump has described Chinese President Xi Jinping a great leader and friend ahead of major bilateral talks. It's the US leader's first trip to Beijing since 2017, and talks are focusing on technology, trade and Taiwan. While no major announcements from the first round of talks has been made, there has been some agreement from China to open up more trade with the US. Donald Trump says the two leaders have a good relationship.
3: We've had a fantastic relationship. We've gotten along. When there were difficulties, we worked it out. I would call you and you would call me, and whenever we had a problem, people don't know, whenever we had a problem, we worked that out very quickly.
1: A group of Australians exposed to the hantavirus are about to begin their journey from the Netherlands to Perth. Health Minister Mark Butler says the five Australians and one New Zealander who were on a cruise ship at the centre of the hantavirus outbreak are expected to arrive in Perth tomorrow.
4: All passengers and all crew members will travel this flight for its duration in full PPE. There are very strict conditions about the flight, about the landing and about the quarantine arrangements at Bullsbrook.
1: An advocate for older Australians is urging for a more nimble support at-home care system. The Older Persons Advocacy Network says the federal budget hasn't addressed the need for more support at home places or for adequate funding. A spokesperson for OPAN, Jeff Rowe, told National Radio News smarter investment is required.
5: Fast-tracking people into residential aged care or into the hospital system is a really poor outcome for the older person and a poor outcome for you and me as taxpayers, because we're paying far more for a service than what's really required, and it's not the service that we're hearing older people are asking for.
1: And Game 2 of the Women's State of Origin series gets underway tonight in Brisbane. The Blues took out the first match in an 11-6 win last month. And showers to continue on the east coast and rain on the way for South Australia. The Weather Bureau's Angus Hines has tomorrow's forecast.
6: Those showers are moving in on an easterly wind, which is flowing around this high pressure area here down by New Zealand, pushing those showers onto the east coast. No sign of those slowing down tomorrow, but we do see some new rain also entering the fray. This band of rain here over South Australia brewing during the day on Friday, that will also be a major player for our weather through southern and eastern parts of the country over the course of this weekend. So that's one to pay attention to.
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It's 8 minutes past 5 o'clock here on Noosa FM. You're with John Shaw this afternoon, taking through till six, getting us underway. Second hour of the drive program, that's the Foals with Out of the Woods. We're not out of the woods as far as the rain goes. We're in for a few more showery days. Tomorrow we're getting down to 15 overnight and 23 degrees tops tomorrow. Possible shower then on Saturday, 24 to 16. And Sunday, showers 25 to 17. And heavy showers Monday, Tuesday and Wednesday. A bit more showers. So there's a bit of pretty substantial rain if it all comes together. 10 to 20 mil we could be getting, and on Tuesday, 20 to 40 perhaps. So at the present moment, though, it's getting a bit gloomy outside, but not too bad. I think maybe the odd shower around tonight, and it's 21 degrees. Road-wise, conditions a little slippery, and a few heavier showers at the southern end of the coast. All clear around Noosa, and I think there's only the congestion at the southern end of the coast to report. So there's a stationary vehicle, it says here, which is a hazard at Ewa Vale on the Bruce Highway, north of New Mundy, northbound towards Pomona. No delays expected, but I guess it does slow everybody down a little bit when there's some distraction on the side of the road, so take care around that way. Let's get the music going again. We've got plenty of tracks for you, taking you through to six. Here's Queens of the Club, and this is another rain song, Rain.

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1: It certainly is, and you're with John Shaw through till 6 o'clock, and that was Winston Surfshirt with a little bit of help from Taleb Kweli, and Maybe I'm in Love with You, and Ed Cooper, remake of his famous

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4: And keeping those percentages up, these next couple of tracks, we've got 3% with Sleazy Steezy Cool featuring Tia Gostolo, and a brand new track from Brisbane band The Jungle Giants, Are You Seeing Anyone? And it's from an album, their album Experiencing Feelings of Joy. I've lifted the track off that album. Hope it's the right one. Hope you like it. Enjoy.

0: Hi, Kev Grover here. 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
3: And we've got plenty of great volunteer presenters here on Noosa FM. And Leif, as well as doing his program tonight, Bangers and Trash, will be doing the fish and chips with crispy tunes tomorrow morning, 9 till 12. I'm sure he's got plenty of great music for you. And Kev along tomorrow evening for his Oz Music Show, 6 till 8 o'clock. You're with John Shaw at the moment, though, and I'm here till 6, and then Ian will be in the chair for Easy Rider. It's 26 minutes to 6 o'clock. The weather, still 21 degrees, and showers coming our way for the next few days, foreseeable future, and it's 23 tomorrow, 15 overnight, a little bit warmer. Saturday, 24 to 16 and 25 to 17 with some more showers coming through on Sunday. And traffic-wise, there's no major concerns except for that broken down, I guess, a vehicle on the side of the road over at Ewa Vale on the Bruce Highway north of Umundi, northbound towards Pomona. So take care if you're travelling up the Bruce Highway. And still pretty slow on the southern end of the coast around Caloundra Road, Merrin Plains and the Mountain Creek to Sippy Downs. Here's Melbourne band The Florets and Quiet Life, and we'll follow it up with Sydney band Ocean Alley and Through Everything.

Yes, nice sounds there from Wicked Beat Sound System and from an album called Inner Styles from 2000, Church of El Green. Winding the clock down towards the news at the top of the hour at 6 o'clock. You with John Shaw till then. And we'll keep the music rolling. Local favourites Dub Zoo, The World on Fire, and a little bit of Roots Ragga from Creole Syndicate.

0: rock and roll, blues and jazz, all in two sensational hours. Thursday, 6 to 8pm, Easy Rider with Ian Glue. Immerse yourself in this unforgettable music tapestry and be taken through an amazing trip from past to present with some incredible artists. Ian Glue, Easy Rider, 6 to 8pm every Thursday. Don't miss it.
1: And the Easy Rider himself, he is here, and I'm sure he's got some great music lined up between 6 and 8, and stick around too for Bangers and Trash between 8 and 10 with Leif, of course, and he'll be back again tomorrow for Fish and Chips with Crispy Tunes. I'll bid everybody a good evening. This is John Shaw signing off. I'll catch you next Wednesday afternoon for the Drive program. Until then, have a safe night, a great weekend, and I hope your footy team wins. And here's 07 in the waiting line.

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1: Hello, I'm Peter Hislop. First to some news just in, emergencies over on Queensland's Bruce Highway at Gumloo between Townsville and Bowen. It's understood dozens of passengers have been injured. Some have life-threatening injuries. With the opposition's budget reply to be handed down shortly, One Nation says some policies, including capping migration, are being copied from the minor party. Opposition leader Angus Taylor is expected to tonight propose cutting welfare measures for non-citizens, including access to the NDIS, family tax benefits and paid parental leave. Deputy Liberal leader Jane Hume says the reduced migration target is common sense.
2: The coalition will pledge to restore common sense to housing and migration with one simple principle. Australia should only bring in as many people as it can house. We'll align and cap the number of new migrants to the number of new homes completed.
1: A leading disability lobby group says while reform is important, you can't cut the NDIS first and then build the reforms later. A Senate inquiry will cross-examine the cuts, with the government aiming to save $36 billion from the expanding scheme, but the inquiry will need to report back by June 16. The Greens say that's too short a time frame to fully cross-examine what would be cut. People with Disability Australia acting CEO Megan Spindler says advocates have been pushing to be heard.
3: We need to understand what these cuts mean. We need to understand what it means for our community, for what safeguards are going to be there to ensure that no one is left behind or damaged.
1: There are reports UK Prime Minister Keir Starmer could have his leadership challenged as early as today, local time. Wes Streeting could make a push for the leadership. He's been a Labor MP for the past 11 years and has recently met with the Prime Minister. It's understood the formal opening of UK Parliament stopped leadership challenges out of respect for King Charles, where he delivered a speech. After the first 5 months of the new Aged Care Act, Australians are waiting on average 12 months for a place in aged care. With more, Shannon Kirkwood.
4: The report shows the median and average time from applying for aged care to starting a service is 10 to 12 months. Victoria recorded the shortest median time at 273 days. Queensland, the longest, at 322. The report also shows there were more than 48,500 applications waiting for triage at the end of March. The government is facing criticism for releasing the report on Budget Day, with Independent Senator David Pocock saying it was trying to bury bad news.
1: Plans for a publicly owned Tasmanian insurance company have been abandoned, with the state government to now set up a not-for-profit statutory authority to oversee and support insurers. In the lead-up to the state election, Premier Jeremy Rockliffe promised to set up TasInsure and promised it would save families $250 a year. Opposition and crossbench MPs have labelled it a backflip and called the promised scheme a hoax. And US President Donald Trump has described Chinese President Xi Jinping a great leader and friend ahead of major bilateral talks. And turning to sport, former Wallabies coach Eddie Jones has been suspended by Japan for abusing match officials. The allegations relate to Jones's behaviour during the Japan under-23 team's tour of Australia. The current head coach of Japan's national side, Jones was suspended for 6 weeks and had his salary reduced. He says he deeply regretted his behaviour.
0: National Radio News, produced by Charles Sturt University, the community radio network.

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2: Thanks very much, John, for your fantastic 2 hours of music.
1: I pay my respects to the traditional owners, acknowledging their ongoing.
2: On the program you've just put on, and that's Thursday Drive. What a wonderful time that it was. And always listen to him in the green room. And thank you for the great intro that he always does for me. 2 hours to go of our fantastic lineup of music. And the time at the moment is 5 minutes past the hour of six, 21 degrees out, 22 degrees outside, and feels like 19. So it's usually unusual. It's usually warmer than it feels like, but 19 degrees. So a little bit of a bite in the air, and I think it's the prelude to winter coming. 15 degrees overnight, 23 degrees tomorrow, 80% chance of 1 to 5 mil, and UV index is the lowest I've seen it for a while, moderate, but still be careful when you go out to enjoy Noosa. Let's get into some music, and I've made a little bit of a switch around here, not the same tunes, but I've put them around a different way to what I was going to do, because who can tell me what they were doing 43 years ago? September 1983, we won the America's Cup, if my memory serves me right. And apparently, I was watching the news this morning, and that's what they were saying. Where have you been? Where were you on 43 years ago? And they're building up a new challenge for the America's Cup. And apparently, back then, 3-1 defeat of the US, first time ever. And they had a wing keel. And yes, so they're building up a new challenge, which will be in Naples in 2007. Now, if you can remember that, remember 43 years ago where you were, you most certainly would know this tune. Men at Work, Down Under. And that's what we're going to use to kick the hours off, the 2 hours off with Men at Work, Down Under from the theme song of the America's Cup victory. And then we'll listen to Pink, and she will get the party started. So enjoy, and I'll see you shortly.

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0: Oh, well, I saw a crazy chick running down the street. 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She said, "Wow, wow, squirrel, don't you dig the scene? Daddy Cool's a playing on that music machine. Daddy who?
1: Daddy Cool.
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0: 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The time, 20 minutes past the hour of 6 o'clock. And we've just been listening to what music that is. Fantastic, both of them. Daddy Cool singing Daddy Cool. What a great muso he was, Ross Wilson. And still is. And understand he's making an appearance up here shortly in beautiful downtown Noosa. So that was the first song, Daddy Cool, or the last song that we were listening to was Daddy Cool, singing Daddy Cool, and then the Rolling Stones, Satisfaction, and I Can't Get No Satisfaction. There we go, two great bands, one international and the other one extremely famous within Australia, and that was Daddy Cool with Ross Wilson. And the temperature outside is 21 degrees. Tomorrow, overnight, we're going down to 15. It's been getting a bit chilly. The doona is on at my place. And 23 degrees tomorrow. So a tad on the chilly side and probably an introduction to the winter ahead. We've got a little bit of a breeze, 13 kilometres an hour southeasterly. 80% chance of 1 to 5 mil tomorrow, moderate UV index, so still be careful when you're going out. We've got a few words of wisdom from our sponsors, and I shall return.
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probably hour and a half now. Time has flown. And the time, talking about time, 23 minutes past the hour of six. And coming right up, we're going to go way back a little ways. Ray Charles, smack dab in the middle. And incredible performer, known for his ability to use humour and a musical genius, which is Ray Charles' signature. So Ray Charles, a smack dab in the middle, followed by Deanna Kroll, Pick Yourself Up. 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

10 Cadillacs, a diamond mill, 10 suits of clothes to dress to kill, a 10 room house, some barbecue, and 50 chicks not

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0: 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Linda Ronstadt before that, It's So Easy, and I was bopping away to those two songs. I certainly hope you enjoyed it. Free repairs days, given to given broken items a new lease of life. 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
0: And this is the Easy Rider, 2 hours, brought to you by myself, Ian Glue, 6 to 8 every Thursday. Jazz, blues, rock and roll is what we're about. And what a great message that was. I always slip that in somewhere in my session. 5 minutes. Take 5 minutes to relax. And I, today, actually took 10. And it was just fantastic. Just time to sit and do. You don't really have to sit. Just do something that really you enjoy doing, and take that time for yourself. Be a bit selfish, but what a great message. It's 21 minutes to the hour of 7. And we're going to get back into some music with the one and only, the great Cranberries, Just My Imagination. Tunes continue here at Noosa FM.

it's Melanie Anderson here from Tourism Noosa, and I just want to do a big shout out to the amazing people here at Noosa FM. 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

0: You're tuned into Noosa FM 101.3, the time, 12 minutes to 7 o'clock. We've just been listening to Elvis Presley, How You Lonesome Tonight. I thought I'd slip a bit of Elvis in there for something different. Prior to that, Aerosmith, Walk This Way. Temperature outside is 20 degrees, and that's what it feels like. A little bit of a breeze from the southeast, 15 kilometres an hour. Tonight, 15 degrees, and tomorrow, 23, with 80% chance of 1 to 5 mil. We have a few words from our sponsors, and I shall return.
1: Did you know guide dogs and guide dog puppies have access to all public places throughout Australia, and it's an offence to refuse admittance to a vision impaired person because they are accompanied by a guide dog? As part of their training, it's necessary for guide dog puppies to visit supermarkets and restaurants so they can learn not to be distracted by food. It's an offence to refuse admittance to a vision impaired person.
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0: 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Tune in next week and the following hour. To kick it off right now, Bay City Rollers, Money Honey.

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6: And this is the Easy Rider, 2 hours, 6 to 8 every Thursday. Jazz, blues and rock and roll is what we're about. And certainly an absolute privilege having you with me for the first hour of the Easy Rider segment. I take a great deal of joy in putting the songs together, and a lot more joy bringing it to you. So thank you for listening. And if you're a first-time listener, please, next week, 6 to 8, Thursday, Easy Rider program. The weather outside is still 20 degrees, hasn't changed much. It's 5 minutes to 7, and the week ahead is 15 tonight, going into 23 degrees tomorrow, and all week, Saturday, 23 tomorrow, that's Friday, Saturday's 24, and it's 24, 25 all the way through the week, and the overnight temperature is around between 16 and 18 degrees, so there's not much there. Tomorrow, bit of 80% chance of 1 to 5 mil. Saturday, 70% chance of 1 to 5 mil, but then it does get a little wetter, and Sunday and Monday, 80% chance of 5 to 10, but Tuesday and Wednesday is 80% chance of 10 to 20 mils, so a little bit damp ahead. To take us into the new hour, we've got our one and only Al Hensley, one of our stalwarts of the station, been around here for 30-odd years. I think he actually helped kick the station off many, many years ago. And a great muser. I was privileged enough to go and see him probably 12 months ago now. Have to do it again soon too, Al. His song, Turkey Jerky, Al Hensley, Turkey Jerky. I shall see you in the new hour. I hope you enjoy Al and the tunes ahead.

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1: And this is Ian Glue bringing you the second hour. Welcome to the second hour of Easy Rider. Each Thursday, 6 to 8, jazz, blues and rock and roll is what we're about. And hopefully you've enjoyed the first hour. We've got some absolutely brilliant music again ahead in the next hour. And I'm sure I'll have you tapping your food away, as I do in the studio. 1 minute past the hour of seven. Nailed that transition into the hours on the nose. It's a radio announcer's dream, and it happens. So it's 21 degrees, feels like 21. That's unusual. And we've got a little bit of a 13 kilometre hour wind, southeasterly. Tonight, 15 degrees, a bit chilly, and 23 degrees tomorrow. 80% of 1 to 5 mil and moderate UV index. And although that's the lowest we've had for some time, still be careful when you're out in the sun. We've got the toughest sun in the world, they told me. So be careful. Let's get into some great music. Akka Dakka, AC/DC, bringing you Get Some Rock and Roll Thunder, followed by INXS, Never Tear Us Apart. 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

0: You're tuned into Noosa FM 101.3 and the time 15 minutes past the hour of 7 o'clock. Temperature outside is feels like 20 degrees. That's what it feels like. And we've got a southeasterly breeze from up to 15 kilometres an hour from the southeast, obviously. 15 degrees overnight, 23 tomorrow, 80% chance of 1 to 5 mil. And UV index is moderate, but still dangerous. So make sure that you're on top of the sun. We've just been listening to Crowded House, Better Be Home Soon. And Better Be Home Soon is a song written by Neil Finn and performed by the rock band Crowded House. It appears on their second studio album, Temple of Low Men, which was released in July 1988. So a great song, Crowded House, Better Be Home Soon, before Crowded House, Midnight Oil, Read About It. We have a few words from our sponsors and I shall return.
1: Hi, I'm Sam Riley. Children love spending time in the water, but it's important that they stay safe while they're having fun. Keep Watch is a program of the Royal Life Saving Society Australia. It's based on four simple actions that you can do to keep your child safe. 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Also, ensure your child participates in a water familiarisation class. It's a great way for your child to start understanding water safety. Finally, if the unthinkable happens, then it's important to have CPR skills. It's easy to learn and could save the life of a loved one.
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0: And you're listening to The Easy Rider, 2 hours, 6 to 8 every Thursday, with jazz, blues and rock and roll, and myself bringing some great tunes to you. That's a wonderful little message we just had back there about the water safety for children, and really stuck in my head to make sure you empty the bath after you have finished with it, or they have finished with it. Very good idea, very good thoughts, and can't be too safe with kids around a water. The time is 18 minutes past the hour of 7, and we've got some great tunes coming up. Straight back into it, The Church, Constantinople, and then the ever great Huda Gurus, Carry On. The tunes continue here at Noosa FM.

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I've been live streaming NUSA FM, and I love it. I particularly like listening and learning about your awesome Aussie music. 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

0: You're tuned in to Noosa FM 101.3. The time, 29 minutes to 8 o'clock. So coming into the last half hour of the Easy Rider program. But some great tunes ahead. Just bumped into All Was 99 out in the green room. And Bangers and Trash will be coming up after the 8 o'clock changeover. Followed by The Wave, and Vicky Riley puts all that together. She will take us through from 10 o'clock through to 6 a.m. Wonderful. And a lot of work goes into doing that, and it happens every night, The Wave, through to 6 a.m. every night of the week. So well done, Vicky, and look forward to Bangers and Trash. Always a very entertaining 2 hours. We've just been listening to Powderfinger, and they were an Aussie rock band formed in Brisbane, believe it or not, in 1989, and went right through to their breakup in 2010. What a band, Powderfinger. Baby, I've got you on my mind. Before that, we had Australian Crawl, Beautiful People. The time, as I said, 28 minutes to 8, and the temperature outside is 21 degrees and feels like that. Tonight, 15 degrees, 23 tomorrow, and we've got an 80% chance of 1 to 5 mil of rain occurring, and the UV index is moderate, but still need to take care. Sunshine Coast Jazz Club presents the music of the Andrews Sisters and Miller Horns on Sunday, this coming 17th of May, at Caloundra Power Boat Club. Doors open at noon and the performance commence at 1 p.m. For booking details, go to the Sunshine Coast Jazz Club website. So if you want to, the Andrews Sisters or Miller Horns, or the music of them, get along to the Sunshine Coast Jazz Club, Caloundra Powerboat Club in Caloundra, obviously. That's a community service announcement here at Noosa FM, and we've got a few more messages to come, and I shall return.
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0: And this is Ian Glue, bring you the Easy Rider, 2 hours, 6 to 8 every Thursday. Jazz, blues and rock and roll is what we're about. And I hope you've enjoyed the nearly hour and a half now of this week's Easy Rider program. I take it's absolute privilege having you with me. And if you're a first time a listener, welcome. Come back next week. 6 to 8, and ongoing listeners out there, thank you. I hope if you come back, you're obviously enjoying the music, and I take a great deal of delight putting it together, and I have a lot of fun bringing it to you. I hope you enjoy it. And right now, we've got 8 Ball Aiken just for you, and followed by Amy Winehouse, I Heard Love is Blind. I Heard Love is Blind by Amy Winehouse. Hope you enjoy the tunes and more to come here at Noosa FM 101.3.

0: You're tuned in to Noosa FM 101.3, and what a great tune that was. B.B. King showing his skill, Since I Met You, Baby. What a great song. And prior to that was Black Alley Cat's Dragon Down Main Street. It's 11 minutes to 8 o'clock, so we're getting close to Ball Wars 89, taking it through till 10 o'clock tonight from 8. It's 20 degrees, 21 degrees, 20 degrees around that at the moment. We've had 2 mil worth of rain. I think we had a little bit more than that at my place. 15 degrees overnight, 23 tomorrow, and 80% chance of 1 to 5 mil of rain, and UV index is moderate, but be careful. We have a few words from our sponsors, and I shall return. Never give up on
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0: 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The time, 9 minutes to 8 o'clock. So we're almost to the end of my 2 hours. Let's get back and have some great music from a gentleman called John Broomwell Male. And he passed away, unfortunately, in July 22nd, 2024, so nearly 2 years to his, the anniversary of his death at 91 years of age. John Male, Send Me Down to Vicksburg.

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3: And it's Ian Glue here, and it's 6 minutes to 8 o'clock. And just about to hand over to Boravos 99. So he'll take you through till 10, and then the wave was put together by Vicky Riley. The temperature outside is 20 degrees, 15 degrees overnight, and 23 tomorrow, with an 80% chance of 1 to 5 Bill. Very similar all the way through the week, to be honest, 24, 25 degrees every day, 16 to 18 degrees overnight. So it's getting a little bit chillier. Friday, Saturday, 70% chance, 80% chance of 1 to 5 Bill. Sunday, Monday, 80% chance of 5 to 10, and then it gets a bit damp. Tuesday, Wednesday, 80% chance of 10 to 20 mil. So there we go. Two songs to take us into Boravos 99. Rolling Stones, Just Your Fool, and Sounds Incorporated, William Tell Overture. Absolute privilege having you with me over the last 2 hours. A pity I've got to go, but Boravos will entertain you for the next 2 hours. So as I said, the Rolling Stones, Just Your Fool, and Sounds Incorporated, William Tell Overture. I shall see you next week. I won't see you. I'll have you with me. Bye for now.

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2: Oh yeah, that's right. Good evening, Night Owls and Bitumen Warriors. Boroughvoice 99 here, and big ups to Ian Glue for the Easy Rider program just before, which is an apt name given our theme for tonight's show. Because right now, we aren't looking for a table with a view, we're looking for a pump with a working nozzle. We're entering the neon-lit sanctuary of the service station, the great Australian non-place. It's like a transit zone where the social contract is temporarily suspended, and in any other context, eating a lukewarm hot dog in a fluorescent-lit parking lot at 11:30pm is a cry for help. Here, it's a lifestyle choice. The air in a servo has its own specific chemistry. 40% ozone from the refrigerated aisles, 55% from the rendered animal fat from the pie warmer, and 5% of that specific new car scent hanging off the pine tree air freshener near the register. A place where you can buy a 5-kilo bag of party ice, a knock-off USB-C cable, and a chicken Kiev without anybody raising an eyebrow. Well, tonight, we're celebrating the Dashboard Diner. We aren't just eating, we're refueling the soul. So pull up, leave your hazards on, and let's look at the menu. Because tonight, you are feasting on some serious leftovers. But tonight, we will not be worrying about whether they've gone stale, because we're going to start with last week's banger of the week, Fastball, the way.

Grace Jones, pull up to the bumper. It's expected to be played in a show about servos, isn't it? Before that was Tremaine Barnes, 41,000 Sisters from the album State of the Nation. Let's turn our gaze to the glass sarcophagus, the rotating heat lamp that stands as a monument to human persistence. It is indeed a marvel of modern engineering, keeping pastries at a temperature that defies both biology and the laws of thermodynamics. The sausage roll, the structural pillar of the Australian diet, buried in the middle of it. A mystery wrapped in a riddle, wrapped in 48 layers of puff pastry. We must discuss the thermal gamble, a phenomenon well known to anyone who's ever pulled off the Bruce Highway in a hurry. You bite the end, and it's a frosty disappointment. A winter's day in Hobart, perhaps. You move to the centre, and suddenly, you're staring into the heart of a supernova. A molten lava. A weapon of mass destruction. Taking you to another world. Just like this next track by the Hoodoo Gurus.

0: Gigantic by the Pixies, and before that was Depeche Mode with Policy of Truth. Speaking of the truth, next to the sausage rolls in that glass crematorium, a lone Chico roll sits in a state of suspended animation. Has it been there since the shift change? Has it been there since the 1990s? It's certainly a culinary mystery wrapped in a thick, crunchy hide that could likely survive a re-entry into the Earth's atmosphere. To the untrained eye, the Chico roll rack is just a collection of beige cylinders. But to the connoisseur, it is a high-stakes game of observation. You're looking for the golden hour, that brief window after the refill where the pastry is still crisp, where the heat lamp begins and then slowly continues to begin and continue the inevitable process of mummification. If the edges are starting to look like old parchment, you've missed your window. But if it's sweating just right, that, my friends, is servo destiny.
1: 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This year, we're celebrating our 10th birthday. Our connection with Noosa FM began 10 years ago when a presenter found his forever home that we were marketing. It's these personal connections that I believe make our business about people, not property. Thank you to all our clients and customers over the years, and if you're thinking of a move, it would be my pleasure to have a friendly chat at any time with me, Sean Carey.
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0: Tucked in a dark corner between the wooden stirrers and the plastic forks

lies the condiment graveyard. Here, the red and yellow pump bottles stand like weary, sticky sentinels. They are forever encrusted in a dried layer of their own product, a protective scab of tomato sugar and mustard seed. There's a specific art to the one-handed squeeze while balancing a pie, a coffee and your car keys. It's a test of manual dexterity that should be an Olympic sport. And we cannot ignore the napkin tax. Go on, we all do it. You reach for one, but the dispenser, clogged with the grease of a thousand travellers, gives you 20. They are thin, translucent and have the structural integrity of a spider's web, and they couldn't absorb a single tear, let alone a sauce blowout on a white T-shirt. But we take them anyway, and we stuff them into the side pocket of the car door, where they shall remain for 3 years, becoming a fossilised record of every road trip we've ever taken. Here's the Sex Pistols, pretty vacant.

0: The Church with Unguarded Moment. Before that was Gloria Jones with Tainted Love from the album Vixen. 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
0: Hell yeah, and if you're puking up all those Chico rolls and sausage rolls from the servo tomorrow morning after a big night out, guess who's on Fish and Chips tomorrow? It is yours truly, blasting you with 3 hours of utter nonsense to make you suffer just a little bit longer. Speaking of suffering, cast your eyes towards the churning neon vats of the frozen carbonated beverage machine. It is the altar of the sugar rush. Tonight, at 18 minutes to 9, we play the role of the Slurpee Sommelier. Is it a Blue Bolt night, a flavour that exists nowhere in nature but everywhere in our hearts? Or are we leaning into the wild cherry vintage, a vintage characterised by its aggressive red dye and its ability to turn your tongue into a glowing primary colour for 48 hours? The true master, of course, knows the layering strategy. This is not just mere pouring, this is geology. You create a sedimentary rock formation of sugar and ice, red, then blue, and then that weird brownish cola layer that tastes like a flat Francis. We seek the brain freeze, that fleeting, agonizing moment of intense cranial pressure that reminds us that we are, in fact, still alive and conscious on a Thursday night in Noosa. It's a spiritual awakening delivered via a plastic straw with a spoon on the end. And why does the straw have a spoon? Because the servo provides for all opportunities. Here is the Dirt Bombs, because they just can't stop thinking about it.

0: Elastica with Waking Up. And before that was the TFS with Ammo the Sniffers, This Perfect Day, which is a great time to introduce the meat pie, the standard meat pie, because the labels, of course, are intentionally vague. Beefy, chunky, traveller. It's the traveller that concerns me. Is it for the traveller or is it made of the traveller? We may never know. What lies beneath the lid is a dark, viscous gravy that has never seen a cow, but has definitely seen plenty of thickener 1422. It is the dark matter of the culinary world, heavy, mysterious, and surprisingly satisfying. It's not just dinner. It's a mystery box invented by our own poor choices, served at a steady 75 degrees Celsius.
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0: That's right. Here we are. You're listening to Bangers and Trash on Noosa FM. We've just spent the last hour navigating the sticky floors and the neon dreams of the Australian servo. We performed a structural analysis of the sausage roll, that flaky weapon of mass destruction. We paid our respects to the Chico roll, a culinary artefact capable of surviving atmospheric re-entry. We've braved the condiment graveyard, wrestling with pump bottles that have had more crust than a sourdough loaf. And we've played geologist with the Slurpee machine, layering the neon ice into a sedimentary rock formation of pure sugar. Then we closed out with the existential mystery of the traveller meat pie, a vessel of dark matter and thickener 1422 that asks the hard questions about life and our life choices at 75 degrees Celsius. It's been a feast of the mundane, a tribute to the dashboard diner, and a reminder that even in a non-place, there is poetry in the grease. I'd very much like to encourage you to stick around for hour two, because we're going to stay in the servo. We're going to expand our horizon slightly across the shop. We're going to do things like hit the $2 coffee automaton. We're going to look at the bait and tackle corner, which is well known around the Noosa district. And we're going to be checking out the high-stakes gamble of the servo vanilla slice. That's right, the snot block. Refueling the soul, one track at a time. Tracks before the hour, Crack Cloud with Philosopher's Calling, and then we're going to wrap it up with April March and Chick Habit. Stay tuned.

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I know you're all out there thinking about those really, really, really overdone pieces of crispy chicken that have been sitting in that like glass sarcophagus for hours on end and thinking, wouldn't mind a bit of that. But here we are. You're on Bangers and Trash on Noosa FM, and we're talking about the servo. In particular, the exotic arrangements of foods that you can get at the servo. But before we go down that rabbit hole for the next hour, I'm going to be playing you Banger of the Week, which I bet you've never heard. It's by a South African artist called Spook Matumbo and Yolanda, and their track is called Let Them Talk. So that's exactly what I'm going to do.

a lot of sharks out there trying to take a bite of something. It was hot. A lot of chameleons out there trying to change up anytime something new comes along. Everybody wants a bite. Don't happen overnight.

Charlotte Hathaway with Kim Wilde. Before was Cypress Hill with rock superstar from the 2000 album Skull and Bones. The Coffee Automaton. Hear the mechanical whir and the internal clunking of the $2 self-service coffee machine. This is not about terroir. This is not about microfoam or latte art or ethically sourced beans from a hillside in Ethiopia. This is about the button of hope. You stand there, bathed in the hum of the drink fridges, watching the powdered whitener fall into the cup like a gentle chemical snowstorm. It's a hypnotic sight, and the result is a beverage that tastes like hot water, burnt memories, and a hint of cardboard. But when you're 200 kilometres from home, and the rain is hitting the windshield, and the only other person awake is a guy buying a pack of durries and a Gatorade, that $2 cup is the finest nectar ever produced by a robot. It is the taste of productivity and the fuel that gets you from point A to point B without falling asleep at the wheel and ending up in a cane field. It is the liquid version of a firm handshake. Speaking of which, we've now got the Dumb Punts with Goonsack, followed by LCD Sound System and their masterpiece, Your City's a Sucker.

a sucker. Your city's a sucker. Your city's a sucker. Your city's a sucker. Your city's a sucker.

0: You're on Bangers and Trash, 101.3 Noosa FM. This is Borevorce 99, and that was LCD Sound System with Your City's a Sucker. The ergonomics of the modern car seat are many things, but they are not designed for the consumption of a ham and cheese toastie. We call this the dashboard diner. The steering wheel becomes your dining table, and the gap between your knees becomes a high-stakes crumb catcher. We must give special mention to the dim sim, the ultimate one-handed driving snack, because of course it is the perfect shape, a meaty, steamed or fried baton that requires no sauce and leaves no evidence, except of course for the scent. The dim sim leaves a lingering olfactory footprint, a mix of cabbage and mystery protein that will stay in your upholstery for 3 to 5 business days. It is the ghost of snacks past. To eat other items such as pies and sausage rolls in the car is to accept that you'll also be snacking on crumbs and flaky pastry fished out from deep between your legs, mere millimetres from your a-hole, in an attempt to hide the evidence of your mysterious snack habit. But this is the price we pay for mobility. It is the trash half of our bangers and trash philosophy, and we wouldn't have it any other way.
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1: 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They often ask for an upfront recruitment fee, or they ask for personal details like your bank information. Recently, we received a report of an email scam impersonating a Noosa FM staff member. The person claimed to be our program director, but that is false. They do not work for us. 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Equally, if you're applying for a job, don't pay any fee, don't pay a company directly, verify they really exist, and treat friendly messages asking for money or details as a red flag. If you think you've been targeted, report it online with ScamWatch or seek your help from your local police. Speaking of scams, in the final course of our degustation, we turn to the upright freezer, the dessert cart of the highway. It's a brutal battle between two titans. In the left corner, the vanilla slice, that wobbling neon yellow block of custard and soggy pastry, often referred to as the snot block. It is a textual nightmare that requires a bib and a prayer to consume while in motion. It is a high-risk, low-reward treat, yet we keep going back. In the right corner, we have the Magnum, the reliable, cold comfort of the ice cream freezer. The snap of the chocolate coating is the only sound that can cut through the the white noise of the refrigerated aisles. It's the sound of success. Choosing your ice cream is the most important decision of the night. Do you go for the classic, or do you risk the limited edition honeycomb mint explosion that you know will give you heartburn before you hit the Tawantin turnoff? It's a sweet, frozen kiss of the open road. Here's Roxy Music with Remake Remodel in a John Peel session.

0: The Smiths with How Soon Is Now. Before that was the Stereophonics of Superman. In regional spots, especially as you head up towards Noosa or out to the hinterland, the gourmet experience takes a turn for the surreal. I'm talking about the bait and tackle corner. Where else on earth do you buy a fresh egg and lettuce sandwich and a bag of frozen squid guts in the same transaction? It's an olfactory collision that just shouldn't work. The smell of fresh bread battling it out with salted pilchards. It's a reminder of our dual nature. We are refined creatures who appreciate a well-made sandwich, but we are also apex predators who need to stick a hook into something. The Bait and Tackle Corner is the heart of the regional servo. It's where the weekend starts at 4 a.m. on a Friday, and it's the sound of ice being dumped into a Waco fridge and the sight of a man in a wide-brimmed hat buying three packets of prawn-flavoured chips and actual prawns at the same time. It's beautiful in a very specific, slightly fishy way.
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0: So, there we have it. We've been spending our night hanging out at the servo, the apex of the Australian culinary experience. Feed your car and feed yourself, all in the same venue. What a pleasure that really is. So, we're approaching the counter to conclude our journey, and we're going to meet the gatekeeper. That is the person who sits behind the bulletproof glass. And that person has seen things that you just wouldn't believe. They've watched the sun rise, and they've watched it set over the unleaded pumps. They've seen the desperate, the delirious, and just the plain hungry. We exchange no words because we don't need to. It's a silent nod of mutual respect. They scan the pie and you tap the phone. The receipt prints with a mechanical screech, a tiny thermal paper monument to your midnight feast. You step back out into the humid night air, the smell of diesel and cut grass in your nostrils and a faint, satisfying burn on the roof of your mouth. The servo gourmet has finished his shift. The dash is covered in crumbs, the coffee is empty, and the road is calling. Noosa, you've been enjoying Boerewors 99 on Bangers and Trash. Tomorrow is going to be a very comfortable 23 degrees, although it's going to have an 80% chance of a little bit of rain. So before I say goodnight, I'm going to leave you with these two tracks, Claw with Outlines, and the Cranberries with Linger. Next up is The Wave with Vicky Riley. Have a great night. May the force be in you.

0: Good morning. I'm Laura Devoy. More investment and less regulation is the message from Liberal leader Angus Taylor as the Coalition presents its alternative policy platform. The Community Radio Network's Noah Seckham reports from Canberra.
1: In his first budget reply speech, Angus Taylor has promised to cut measures introduced by Labor since 2022, including changes to housing investment tax breaks announced on Tuesday.
2: Only closer to the election can we provide a precise immigration number. It would be rash to do so now because...
1: Mr Taylor has promised to increase defence spending to at least 3% of GDP, taxing windfall profits from resources for a future generations fund and limiting immigration to an unknown target.
2: Only closer to the election can we provide a precise immigration number. It would be rash to do so now.
1: Labor Minister Claire O'Neill has dismissed the entire speech as uncosted nonsense.
0: A Senate inquiry will hear plugging gaps in compliance and oversight, strengthening penalties and stronger upstream regulation will help to prevent widespread fraud threatening the NDIS. Sweeping reforms announced in the budget this week hope to rein in the cost of the National Disability Insurance Scheme. Legislation introduced to Parliament yesterday will require Australians to have exhausted all other treatment options before they are considered permanently impaired to enter the scheme. The inquiry will report back by June. One person has died in a bus crash in Queensland's Whitsundays region. Emergency services were called to the Bruce Highway at Gumloo, north of Bowen, about 4 p.m. yesterday. A bus with 29 people on board had left the roadway and rolled onto its side. Several passengers were injured and taken to hospital, including the bus driver, a 70-year-old man who suffered minor injuries. Britain's Health Secretary has resigned, saying he has lost confidence in Prime Minister Keir Starmer. Wes Streeting is among dozens of MPs who have, for days, been calling on Mr Starmer to resign immediately or lay out a timeline to step down. Meantime, Labor MP Josh Simons has announced his resignation from Parliament, paving the way for Greater Manchester Mayor Andy Burnham to seek a return. Mr Burnham has been unsuccessful in two previous attempts for the Labor Party's leadership. China's President Xi Jinping has told a state banquet for his US counterpart Donald Trump China and the US should be partners, not rivals. Mr Xi said the relationship between the two countries was the world's most important. His words were voiced by a translator.
3: The people of China and the United States are both great peoples. Achieving the great rejuvenation of the Chinese nation and making America great again can go hand in hand. We can help each other succeed and advance the well-being of the whole world.
0: That audio from the BBC. And Australia's Delta Goodrum will take to the stage this morning in the second semi-final of the Eurovision Song Contest. 18 acts will perform, 13 will progress. Three of those, the UK, Austria and France, have automatic qualification. Turning to sport, New South Wales has won the Women's State of Origin Series. The Blues went into last night's match at Brisbane's Lang Park with a 1-0 lead. They denied Maroons winger Jasmine Peters twice late in the second half to win the game 14-10. New South Wales coach John Strange said he was over the moon with the series win.
4: It was a bit of an odd game in certain aspects, but the fact that Queensland kept coming, we knew they were going to, and these girls, led by our captain Izzy, just didn't give up.
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Doing so halves your risk of dying or being seriously injured in a crash. Drivers are responsible for ensuring all passengers are wearing their seatbelt, including other adults. So don't risk a fine, demerit points, your life, or someone else's by not wearing a seatbelt. Search Street Smarts Queensland for more information.

0: Laura Devoy. The coalition has committed to setting up new gas and oil projects on the East Coast to meet future energy needs and achieve self-reliance. In his first budget reply speech, Liberal leader Angus Taylor has promised to deliver a fairer, freer and better Australia by winding back policy measures introduced by Labor. A centrepiece of this push is a commitment to scrap environmental regulation and net zero legislation.
1: We will create under law national strategic priority projects. Two nation building projects will be immediately designated by a coalition government. The Browse Basin offshore gas field in Western Australia and the Taroom oil field in Queensland.
0: Yeah. Meantime, the Asylum Seeker Resource Centre has criticised the Coalition's plan to deny non-citizens welfare payments. It says newly arrived migrants already face waiting periods of up to 4 years before they can access most welfare payments. It says the language used by Mr Taylor misleads the nation. Agricultural groups say skilled migrants do not take Australian jobs but fill critical labour shortages, enrich cultural diversity and stem the decline of country towns. Peak farming bodies have urged an inquiry to consider education campaigns on the essential role of skilled migrants as the Coalition and One Nation call for caps on overseas arrivals. The inquiry, which is examining the economic, social and cultural value of skilled migration to Australia, is due to hear from farmers, small business groups and foreign affairs officials at a hearing in Canberra today. Six people who were on board a cruise ship at the centre of a hantavirus outbreak are due to arrive in Australia today. Four Australian citizens, one permanent resident and a New Zealander are being repatriated from the Netherlands, where they were flown after disembarking the ship earlier this week. They have all tested negative but will quarantine at a facility in Perth for at least 3 weeks. US President Donald Trump says China's leader Xi Jinping has offered his help to reopen the Strait of Hormuz. Mr. Trump was speaking to Fox News after talks in Beijing.
2: He'd like to see Hormuz Strait opened. I said, well, we didn't stop it. They did it, and then we stopped them. You know, sort of interesting. He joked. He said, you know, it's sort of they stopped it, then you stopped them. But they'd like to see it opened. But they actually closed it. He didn't like the fact that they're charging tolls. I don't know if they are or not.
0: Mr. Trump said Mr. Xi also assured him he wouldn't send any military aid to Iran in the war with Israel and the US. Australia's Delta Goodrum has taken to the stage in the second semi-final of the Eurovision Song Contest. Dressed in a sparkling gold dress and playing a sparkling gold piano, she performed her new song, Eclipse. That audio from Eurovision broadcaster SBS. Turning to sport, Geelong has defeated Brisbane in the opening match of the AFL's Sir Doug Nicholls round. The Cats led by 12 points at halftime and fought off a Lions fourth quarter challenge to win the match 17-15-119 to 11-10-76. Sean Manner kicked 3 goals in as many minutes and finished with 5 and 30 disposals. And in football, Matildas captain Sam Kerr has announced she will depart English club Chelsea at the end of this season. Kerr has played 157 games for the Blues and scored 115 goals. She needs one more to equal the club's all-time record.
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0: The objectives of the RSPCA are many and include prevention of cruelty to animals by enforcing existing laws, making sure laws are amended or introduced to protect animals, educating the community in regard to the proper treatment of animals, and to make sure there are adequate medical and shelter facilities for animals. 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
1: Like open the fridge and stuff. 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
0: Mm.
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0: Well, can you blame them?
1: Yeah.

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0: Good morning, I'm Laura Devoy. Labor has dismissed the Coalition's alternative budget proposal as uncosted nonsense. Liberal leader Angus Taylor delivered his first budget reply speech last night, promising an historic cut to migration, removing non-citizens from welfare and cutting regulation if the Coalition wins the next election. Housing Minister Claire O'Neill says some of the policies sounded like thought bubbles written on the back of a napkin. Minister O'Neill took particular aim at calls to cut the National Construction Code from 2,000 pages to 200.
1: It's hard to pick what the most ridiculous part of that speech was, but I think for me as Housing Minister, this was probably it. The National Construction Code is a document that's too complex. We need to reduce red tape and regulation, but I don't think we want to throw out the baby with the bathwater when it comes to housing safety and quality in this country.
0: Six people due to arrive in Australia today will be tested for hantavirus upon arrival. The group were taken off a cruise ship at the centre of an outbreak earlier this week. They're due to fly into Perth, where they will quarantine for at least 3 weeks. Federal Health Minister Mark Butler told the ABC all have tested negative so far and are in good shape.
2: They'll be tested immediately. They land in Perth and have been transported to the quarantine facility there. There are expert staff that we've deployed from Darwin's Critical Care and Trauma Response Centre who are there ready to take them and they'll be there for at least 3 weeks.
0: Australian researchers have figured out why influenza can lead to life-threatening complications during pregnancy. In most people, influenza stays in the upper respiratory tract, but during pregnancy, the virus can extend beyond the lungs into the cardiovascular system. Researchers from RMIT University have identified a viral sensor in the immune system, which can become overactive during pregnancy, and say blocking it could help protect developing babies. They say their findings shift understanding of how respiratory viruses affect pregnancy. A key member of the British Cabinet has resigned, putting increased pressure on the Prime Minister Keir Starmer. The Health Secretary, Wes Streeting, said he'd lost confidence in Sir Keir's leadership and it was clear the PM wouldn't lead Labor into the next election. Here's the BBC's Rob Watson.
3: The profound crisis in British politics and the governing Labor Party appears to be deepening. In a damning resignation letter, Wes Streeting accused the Prime Minister of providing a vacuum rather than a vision, of drift rather than direction, and of always blaming others. What happens next isn't clear. Events are moving fast. Mr. Streeting hasn't yet officially challenged for the leadership, but he might, as may others. Keir Starmer has said he would fight off any challenge. Once again, British politics is mired in uncertainty and drama.
0: Australia's Delta Goodrum is through to the final of the Eurovision Song Contest. It's the first time Australia has qualified for the final since 2023. The final will be held in Vienna on Saturday night, local time. Turning to sport, New South Wales has won the Women's State of Origin Series. The Blues went into last night's match at Brisbane's Lang Park with a 1-0 lead. They denied Maroons winger Jasmine Peters twice late in the second half to win the game 14-10. New South Wales coach John Strange said he was over the moon with the series win.
4: It was a bit of an odd game in certain aspects, but the fact that Queensland kept coming, we knew they were going to, and these girls, led by our captain Izzy, just didn't give up.
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0: 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The message is simple. 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

0: Friendship is important to us all, and our Noosa FM friends are very important to us. 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
1: Good morning, I'm Laura Devoy. A group of Australians and a New Zealander exposed to the hantavirus are due to arrive in Perth late morning Western Australia time. Shannon Kirkwood has more.
2: The six were all passengers of a cruise ship at the centre of the hantavirus outbreak. They departed the Netherlands last night and will continue to quarantine in Perth upon their arrival.
3: All passengers and all crew members will travel this flight for its duration in full PPE. There are very strict conditions about the flight, about the landing, and about the quarantine arrangements at Bullsbrook.
2: Federal Health Minister Mark Butler also says the group has so far tested negative to the virus and are in good health. 11 cases have been reported across all passengers on the cruise ship. 3 deaths are associated with the outbreak.
1: An investigation is underway into a fatal bus crash in North Queensland. Emergency services were called to the Bruce Highway at Gumloo between Townsville and Bowen about 4 p.m. yesterday. The bus had left the roadway and rolled onto its side. One person died and 19 were taken to hospital. 3 are reportedly fighting for life. Superintendent Dean Kavanagh says the scene was horrific.
4: It was an extremely traumatic tragedy that we've seen here. You can imagine there was multiple responding emergency services, there was members of the public, there was quite severe injuries, and again tragically we did lose one life there yesterday.
1: It's the second fatal bus crash on that stretch of the Bruce Highway in 2 years. Queensland Premier David Crisafulli told the ABC the road is not up to scratch.
5: But it's such an important road. It's so important to who we are as a state, but also a nation. It is a national highway. I don't believe as a whole it's up to scratch. We've put a lot of work in a short period of time about identifying what that is, and we're working with the Commonwealth who do need to fund 80% of that.
1: A state funeral will be held in Perth for a World War II veteran who was the state's longest serving MP. Bill Graydon died last month at the age of 105. He served in the Middle East, Singapore, Papua New Guinea and Borneo during the Second World War. After returning home, he entered politics and spent 6 decades in the state and federal parliaments. A service will be held at St George's Cathedral in Perth on Tuesday, the 2nd of June. Australia's Delta Goodrum is through to the final of the Eurovision Song Contest. Dressed in a sparkling gold dress and playing a sparkling gold piano, she performed her new song Eclipse in the semi-final this morning. That audio from Eurovision broadcaster SBS. It's the first time since 2023 Australia has qualified for the final. It will be held in Vienna on Saturday night, local time. Turning to sport, Geelong has defeated Brisbane in the opening match of the AFL's Sir Doug Nicholls round. The Cats led by 12 points at halftime and fought off a Lions fourth quarter challenge to win the match 17-15-117 to 11-10-76. Sean Manner kicked 3 goals in as many minutes and finished with 5 and 30 disposals. And in football, Matilda's captain Sam Kerr has announced she will depart English club Chelsea at the end of this season. Kerr has played 157 games for the Blues and scored 115 goals. She needs one more to equal the club's all-time record.
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7: Good morning, lemmings. That's right, it's a Friday morning and you're all packing your way off to work and you're listening to Noosa FM 101.3. It's Friday, fish and chips with crispy tunes. And it's Burravos 99 here. You would have heard me last night, of course, on my show, which was between 8 and 10 o'clock. And I'm back. I'm back because I can't get enough. Just like you can't get enough of being a lemming in the rat race. And here you are with the sun hitting the glass of the business park at a sharp, unforgiving angle across the city. A high priest of the hustle are all gathering together and they call it, I think it's called the stand-up. But let's be honest, it's more like a seance. You get like all the people in the office all standing in a jagged circle because sitting is for the unoptimized. They're clutching paper cups of liquid productivity and staring into the middle distance, waiting for the invocation to begin. The Scrum Master clears his throat because it isn't a conversation, it's a liturgy. Do we have alignment? He asks, and the choir responds in a terrifying monotone harmony. We are liquid. We are agile. We are leaning in. These people speak a dead language, a corporate Latin of the spreadsheet. They talk of shifting paradigms, opening the kimono, drilling down until they hit the bedrock of collective boredom. Nobody mentions the exhaustion. Nobody mentions the third oat milk latte currently vibrating in their marrow, or the fact they've been pivoting for so long they've forgotten which way they're actually facing. Welcome to Friday's Fish and Chips. It's the ritual of the false idol. We worship the grind because we're afraid if we stop moving, we might realise we're just running on a treadmill powered by buzzwords. Let's socialise this, they say. Let's circle back, they promise, the perpetual loop of touching base until the base is worn smooth and the meaning is gone. Let's kill that with midnight oil and Hercules.

0: That was The Killers with When You Were Young. And before that, The Hives, Walk, Idiot, Walk, which I'm dedicating to all the humans hiding behind their lanyards right now in the office. Good luck.
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0: A spot of poetry for all you office dwellers out there this morning. Alas, poor break room, I knew thee in thy neutral grace before the fishy spectre of 1,000 reheated lunches claimed thy soul. Hark upon the glass, a parchment white, a poster to pure passive fury. To him who left the splattered source of red, thy mother works not here. Oh, what cowardice is this, to wage a war in Sharpie and adhesive. We stand in silence as the timer bleeds, staring at the rotating shame of a bowl uncovered. Clean thy mess, the ink demands, a classic barb for the cubicle bound. We are but beasts in business casual, trapped in a liturgy of, is this yours? And heavy sighs. The beep sounds, the drama spins. I take my bagel and flee the field of battle. That was the microwave lunchroom. And to enjoy that, you can be listening to The Fall with Deadbeat Descendants.

0: working at the track. Friends borrow money, never pay it back. Friends do not laugh, friends do crack. 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
2: Murray,

0: How's that morning of yours going, Lemmings? I hope you're having fun there in the office, no matter it is what you are doing. I'm sure it's not as much fun as what I'm having here right now, giving you all a hard time. So, you just listened to Deer Hunter with Revival, and before that was The Flight of the Conchords, who were seeking some friends. Next up, a sponsor.
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0: Okay, everybody, I want you to breathe in, lower your gaze from the blue light glare and feel the mesh of your chair, a synthetic honeycomb designed by architects who have never met a human spine. Breathe in the recycled air. Breathe out the curve of your lower lumbar, which has long since surrendered to the seat pan that offers all the comfort of a concrete slab. Focus on your neck. It is no longer a pillar of bone. It is a forward-leaning crane, reaching perpetually towards a spreadsheet that never ends. Your shoulders are not yours anymore. They are permanent earmuffs rising higher with every purr, my last email. Visualize the mouse hand, a frozen claw clicking forward, a digital horizon that recedes with every scroll. Notice your legs. They have forgotten the earth, sacrificing their circulation for quarterly projections. Acknowledge the truth. You are not sitting in the chair. The chair is slowly consuming you. You are becoming one with the plastics and the hydraulics. Repeat the mantra. My spine is a suggestion. It's so ridiculous, isn't it? Anyway, Guana Bats, Lone Shark, followed up by the Reverend Beat Man with Comeback Lord.

Here we are on Noosa FM. That's right. Friday's Fish and Chips with Crispy Tunes, and you're with Borivorce 99, who's a bit of a shoo-in after last night's gig. 8 o'clock to 10 o'clock, you should all be listening, and you know that. The last song you just listened to was a Canadian band called Actors, and the song was called Slaves, which, of course, has nothing to do with any of you poor folk out there grinding away the day trying to pay those bills. Well done, you. Next up, Devo, Girl You Want.

0: That was Susie and the Banshees with Christine. And before was Gary Numan with the Tube by Army, Our Friends Electric. Great song. But I'd like to move on. Because behold the great scroll of the feed, a digital ruin heavy with the scent of vanity and premium memberships. Listen now to the echoes of the networked dead. I am humbled, the prophet begins, standing upon a mountain of discarded CVs. I am thrilled to announce I have been let go. He does not weep, he reframes. He speaks of the three pillars, the cold shower, the 4 a.m. grind, and the child, a mere babe who looked up from his blocks and asked, "Father, what is the ROI on kindness?" The prophet wept, for the child was a natural leader. "Agree," he asks the void. The link screams of synergistic opportunities and the vulnerability of the C-suite. It is a tale of a CEO who gave a beggar not gold, but commission-only internship. If you're not failing, the scroll declares, you're not breathing. And at the bottom, the final tragic seal, a selfie in a bathroom mirror, captioned with a quote about disruption. The prophet waits for the like, but the gods are silent. They've already moved on to the next carousel. Hashtag agree.
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0: So, here we are. 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Lucky old you sitting there listening to me this morning, beavering away, which is exactly what you should be doing because that's what it's all about, right? So far this morning, we've talked about the daily stand-up invocations, the mock liturgical chants of corporate buzzwords. We've given an ode to the office microwave, the ergonomic prayer around sitting in mesh chairs, and we've given some poetry about LinkedIn, some dramatic readings of thought leader posts as if they were ancient tragic scrolls. We're moving into the new hour and we've got a couple of artists coming up. We've got Björk from Iceland with Army of Me. That'll be followed up by La Tigra with Decepticon. And then we're going to end it with an all-time Queensland classic, Chad Morgan, and his track, The Thrashing Machine, because that's what we all want to throw ourselves into after a week in the office, because after all, it is Friday. Can't wait for the next hour.

0: well, you know what I mean. And that was the end of me thrashing machine.
1: National Radio News.
2: Good morning, I'm Shannon Kirkwood. Opposition leader Angus Taylor says the Coalition's plan to balance migration with housing, increase defence funding and dump net zero is a plan to save the nation. In his first budget reply speech, Mr Taylor promised to cut measures introduced by Labor since 2022, including changes to housing investment tax breaks announced on Tuesday. He's told Sky News it's about creating a freer, fairer and better Australia.
3: And one where people can get ahead, where we can restore our standard of living, protect our way of life, and that means axing Labor's toxic taxes, getting rid of their energy madness, putting Australians first, of course, and balancing migration with housing, which has been a complete and utter failure under this government.
2: Treasurer Jim Chalmers says the Coalition's plan doesn't address the housing issue.
4: Ours is a plan to strengthen the economy. Angus Taylor's is a ploy to stave off One Nation. What we saw last night from Angus Taylor was not a budget reply, it was a bin fire. It wasn't a budget reply, it was a bin fire of higher deficits, more debt, more inflation and more division.
2: Agricultural groups say skilled migrants are key to food security and the availability of fresh produce. Farmers, small business groups and foreign affairs officials are due to front a Senate inquiry examining the economic, social and cultural value of skilled migration. In its submission, the Australian Meat Industry Council said skilled migrants complement, not replace, local workers. It said their presence reduces misconceptions, strengthens social cohesion and sustains regional service economies. Many Australian adults with high blood pressure did not even know they had the condition. Peter Hislop reports on the latest data from the Australian Institute of Health and Welfare.
5: The Hypertension in Australia report examines the prevalence of high blood pressure in 2022, how it's managed and its impact on the health system. It found hypertension impacted 2 in 5 Australian adults and almost 2 in 3, or 63%, did not self-report the condition. The AIHW says that indicates individuals were unaware they had the condition. Overall, around 40% of people said they had their condition under control. However, the level of control fell among the younger age groups. The Institute says because high blood pressure often presents with no symptoms, checks are essential for people to manage it early and reduce the risk of serious illness.
2: The Solomon Islands Parliament is voting for a new Prime Minister today. Jeremiah Manan-